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4: Tonight, partly cloudy skies with lows near 56. Tomorrow brings more of the same, partly cloudy, with a high of 82 and south winds near 10. Clouds linger tomorrow night, lows in the mid-60s, winds southwest at 10. Wednesday stays a bit hazy, highs again in the low 80s, with a west wind at 15. Thursday turns mainly sunny, highs near 81, lows around the low 50s.
5: All right, my intelligent friends, get ready to become a human lie detector, because now we know a new way to spot a liar. Beware of someone who's copying your body language, like if your arms are crossed and then they cross their arms too. So listen, according to a new study, a strong sign that someone is lying is if they mimic the body language of the person they're lying to. In fact, the study is titled A Liar and a Copycat, and the researchers think it'll have implications for criminal justice and might even lead to a new form of lie detection test. Behavioral scientist Sophie van der Zee led the study. Listen, she says, when telling a lie, people often imitate the body language of someone truthful. So for the research, one group of study subjects were encouraged to lie to a supervisor. Another group told the truth. And when their movements were tracked, well, they found that when a study subject was telling the truth, their body movements differed from those of the supervisor. But when they were lying, their movements matched those of the supervisor. The experts say this is because lying requires so much concentration that liars subconsciously mimic another person's body movements, because copying requires less mental energy than coming up with their own body language.

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It's why you're here.

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8: Tonight, partly cloudy.

0: Sunny skies with lows near 56. Tomorrow brings more of the same, partly cloudy, with a high of 82 and south winds near 10. Clouds linger tomorrow night, lows in the mid-60s, winds southwest at 10. Wednesday stays a bit hazy, highs again in the low 80s with a west wind at 15. Thursday turns mainly sunny, highs near 81, lows around the low 50s.
1: There's a great little piece of sleep intelligence for you. If you find yourself so stressed out that you just cannot fall asleep, try this quick tip. You wiggle your toes for 60 seconds. I've done this many times. It works. Wiggle your toes. It's a little do-it-yourself reflexology, you know, the massage that triggers pressure points in the body to relieve tension and treat illness. Reflexologists say a good toe wiggling helps release energy in the feet and triggers a relaxation response that gradually spreads all throughout the whole body. You'll be able to drift off quickly and get a restful night's sleep.
2: Intelligence for your life.

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1: The White House has unveiled what it calls its economic D-Day for Iran. Treasury Secretary Scott Bessent said Monday the new sanctions amount to an economic onslaught against Iran to further isolate it from the rest of the world. Bessent says Operation Economic Outcast will cut off Iran from exporting oil and other trade. And he says President Trump is calling leaders worldwide, warning them to cut off any ongoing deals with Iran. The Supreme Court is allowing some parts of President Trump's executive order targeting mail-in voting to move ahead. The order from the High Court Monday lifted a block from a lower court on many provisions, but the key provision giving the Postal Service oversight of mail-in voting remains on hold

0: While a lower court battle plays out, Trump's executive order directs agencies to compile a list of confirmed U.S. citizens eligible to vote in each state. Three states are holding primary elections Tuesday, including in South Carolina, where President Trump is backing Republican Senator Darlene Graham. She'll face off against Congressman Ralph Norman in a Senate primary runoff. The North American box office is setting a new all-time August record, thanks in large part to the latest Spider-Man flick.
1: Dr. Banner?
2: No Banner. Only Hulk.
3: With still a week to go, this month's box office total has already reached $1.1 billion. That surpasses the previous record of $1.019 billion set in 2016. Spider-Man Brand New Day accounts for $685 million of this month's box office total, which is now on pace to double last August's total. I'm Matt Mattinson.
0: President Trump is saying the tariffs on imports of cars, trucks, auto parts, and many other items from Canada will be increased to a 50% tariff. Posting that to social media today, saying Canada's been ripping off the U.S. for years. Canadian Prime Minister Mark Carney Saturday gave a speech calling the U.S. terms a bad deal, saying America has changed. I'm Scott Carr.
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9: Tonight, partly cloudy skies with lows near 56. Tomorrow brings more of the same, partly cloudy with a high of 82 and south winds near 10. Clouds linger tomorrow night, lows in the mid-60s, winds southwest at 10. Wednesday stays a bit hazy, highs again in the low 80s with a west wind at 15. Thursday turns mainly sunny, highs near 81, lows around the low 50s.
10: Gentlemen, this is for you. I'm going to do this, too. If you can't remember your anniversary, try getting down on one knee because memories are strongly linked to our senses. You can see what's coming here. In fact, a scent, a smell, or a sound may remind you of a childhood experience you haven't thought about in decades. Freshly cut grass does that for me. The connections can be obvious, a bicycle bell that makes you remember your old paper route, or not so obvious, like striking a particular pose. Studies in the journal Cortex show that episodes from your past are remembered faster and much better when your body is in a position similar to the one you were in during the initial event, like proposing to your sweetheart while down on one knee.

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7: Tonight, partly cloudy skies with lows near 56. Tomorrow brings more of the same. Partly cloudy with a high of 82 and south winds near 10. Clouds linger tomorrow night, lows in the mid-60s. Winds southwest at 10. Wednesday stays a bit hazy. Highs again in the low 80s with a west wind at 15. Thursday turns mainly sunny. Highs near 81. Lows around the low 50s.
8: I got to tell you, I've seen, obviously, because of what we do, so much health intelligence, and there's so many more studies now coming out about grip strength. A recent analysis now of nearly 10,000 adults published in Scientific Reports found the weakest fifth for grip strength were more than twice as likely to die within 7 years as those with stronger grips, a stronger predictor than blood pressure or cholesterol. It turns out that your hands are a readout of your entire muscular system, so you can test yourself. Hang from a pull-up bar as long as you can and add grip work to your week if it is weak.
9: Yeah, when people talk about old man strength, they talk about farmer strong. 90% of the time, it's grip strength. You know what? People who have competed at a high level in the American Ninja Warrior, which is a fantastic show if you've never seen it, they say that ultimately, almost everybody that goes through there is of a certain amount of fitness that they can handle the obstacles. What it comes down to, the winners versus the losers, is grip strength. So it is an overall sign of fitness. It is an overall sign of your ability to manage all kinds of independent tasks as we age. There is no downside to training your grip. You should be working on your grip consistently. I fully support this concept.
8: Yeah, and don't use the shopping cart. Just, you know,

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Of course, that was back before the war. Yeah, your uncle and I made quite a pair, flying F-15s through hostile air. He went down, but they missed me by a hair. He'd always stop right there and say,

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Dad, I wonder if I ever let you down. If you're ashamed how I turned out. Well, he lowered his voice, then he raised his brow. Said, let me tell you right now.

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5: Tonight, partly cloudy skies with lows near 56. Tomorrow brings more of the same, partly cloudy, with a high of 82 and south winds near 10. Clouds linger tomorrow night, lows in the mid-60s, winds southwest at 10. Wednesday stays a bit hazy, highs again in the low 80s with a west wind at 15. Thursday turns mainly sunny, highs near 81, lows around the low 50s.
6: John Tesh with you. I'm sure you've heard of secondhand smoke, of course, but now did you know there's secondhand drinking? This was new for me. According to a new report in the Journal of Studies on Alcohol and Drugs, the ill effects of alcohol impact 1 in 5 people, not from drinking themselves, but from other people drinking. Now, the report calls it, quote, a significant public health issue. For the study, nearly 9,000 adults were asked whether they experienced any of the 10 types of harm caused by somebody who had been drinking alcohol in the past 12 months. And the damages included everything from traffic accidents to abuse, marital problems, property damage, and financial issues. The two most common negative effects of secondhand drinking are threats or harassment. When broken down by gender, for women, the top negative effects due to somebody else's drinking were harassment, family and marital problems, or financial problems. For men, after harassment, the most common type of harm from secondhand drinking was related to car accidents, followed by property damage and vandalism. The report proves what we already suspected. Drinking affects more than just the person getting drunk.

0: drunk. That's secondhand drinking.
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0: 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In a moment, I'll share strategies from a military bomb expert, because if these strategies can help him work under pressure while disarming a bomb, they'll help you stay cool for your own challenges. Don't miss this.

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6: Tonight brings variable cloudiness with lows near 56. Tomorrow, look for some sunshine at times, highs near 82, and south winds around 10 miles per hour. Clouds move

0: back in tomorrow night with lows in the mid-60s and southwest winds near 10. Wednesday stays partly cloudy, temps climbing back into the low 80s with west winds near 15.
1: All right, my intelligent friends, do you need some help staying cool under pressure? Well, then follow these strategies from best-selling author Eric Barker, my friend, actually, who analyzes human behavior. They were shared with him by a military bomb disposal expert whose job involves defusing everything from submarine torpedoes to nuclear weapons. The thinking is anybody who can handle that kind of pressure can handle anything. First, always deal with facts, not what-ifs, because in any high-pressure situation, there could be hundreds or even thousands of outcomes. But trying to plan for all of them adds unnecessary stress, so just deal with what you know and what you can control. Barker says in the military, they call that threat assessment, and it's proven to minimize negative outcomes. Another way to stay cool under pressure, think back to similar experiences you've had in the past and how you successfully got through them. For example, musicians often rehearse songs hundreds of times before they perform in front of an audience. That way, if they flub a note on stage, it's easier to just forget about it and keep playing. This happens to me all the time because we already know we can get through the rest of the song. Barker says it works the same whether you're giving an important speech or defusing a nuclear bomb. Thank you, Eric.
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0: Bog Country is W267CO Sparta and WBOG Toma.
1: President Trump has announced 50% tariffs on many Canadian imports, including cars, trucks, and auto parts. Posting that to social media Monday after the two countries failed to reach a trade agreement over the weekend. Trump claims Canada's been ripping off the U.S. for years. Canadian Prime Minister Mark Carney on Saturday gave a speech calling the terms set out by the U.S. a bad deal for Canada, claiming America has changed. The Supreme Court Monday decided to allow some parts of President Trump's executive order that targets mail-in voting. An order from the High Court Monday lifts the block by a lower court on many provisions in the order, though the key provision giving the Postal Service oversight of mail-in voting remains on hold while a lower court battle plays out. Many state officials have expressed dismay over the decision. Governor Gavin Newsom in California plans to sue over it.
2: Newsom released a statement saying President Trump is attacking democracy. The statement is in response to the U.S. Supreme Court saying the administration can move forward with an effort to create a state citizenship list of eligible voters, allowing the mail-in ballots to only be delivered to people on that list. Newsom says it's Trump's Orwellian plan to disenfranchise voters across the country. I'm Jason Campadonia.
1: The White House Monday unveiled what it calls an economic D-Day for Iran. Treasury Secretary Scott Bessent says new sanctions on Iran amount to an economic onslaught to further isolate the nation from the rest of the world. He says President Trump has been calling on leaders worldwide to warn them to cut off all ongoing deals with Iran. Firefighters near Reno, Nevada say they've made some progress battling the 15,000-acre Hawk Fire. Fire officials in Truckee Meadows

0: on Monday announced more than 25% of the fires contained, and they've reduced the number of evacuations, though there's still about 23,000 residents under a go-now evacuation order. Officials say at least 32 homes have been destroyed, another six damaged. I'm Scott Carr.
1: Mike Rowe here with a random fact. 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
9: Tonight brings variable cloudiness with lows near 56. Tomorrow, look for some sunshine at times, highs near 82, and south winds around 10 miles per hour. Clouds move back in tomorrow night, with lows in the mid-60s and southwest winds near 10. Wednesday stays partly cloudy, temps climbing back into the low 80s with west winds near 15.
10: Welcome back to Intelligence for Your Life. A bit of health intel now. Getting exercise, taking long, deep, calming breaths. Great ways to let go of stress and anxiety. You know that. But in a pinch, what are the other tricks that can help you out? Well, first, chew gum. It turns out behavioral scientist Dr. Andrew Scholey says physical activity torches anxiety because it works the muscles in the jaw where we tend to hold our stress. And while it's nowhere near as effective as a 30-minute run, chewing gum is enough of a physical outlet to reduce stress by as much as 25%. And then, if you can, blow up a balloon if you're stressed out. I'm not kidding. Physical therapist Cynthia Lewis says this helps slow down our breathing and engages the calming parasympathetic nervous system, which helps release muscle tension and lets our whole body relax. The last stress fighter is particularly effective for women. Call your mom. Stress therapist Robert Friedman wrote How to Relax in 60 Seconds or Less, and he says hearing our mom's voice shuts down the production of stress hormones like cortisol and triggers release of the bonding hormone oxytocin, which makes even a short chat with mom the perfect way to relax.
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6: Tonight brings variable cloudiness with lows near 56. Tomorrow, look for some sunshine at times, highs near 82, and south winds around 10 miles per hour. Clouds move back in tomorrow night with lows in the mid-60s and southwest winds near 10. Wednesday stays partly cloudy, temps climbing back into the low 80s.

0: with west winds near 15.
1: Okay, I hold in my hand a great way to fall asleep. You ready for this? Just flip through a photo album before bed. Researchers in the UK found that people who looked at happy photos of loved ones before bed, they saw a huge drop in levels of stress hormones. They were able to drift off faster and sleep longer than when they didn't look at pictures before bed. It reminds us of happy times and the people who love and support us. But know this, they have to be printed pictures, not images on your smartphone, because as you know, staring at lighted electronic screens within an hour of bed has been shown to make it harder to get to sleep.
2: IFYL. Intelligence for your life.

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1: President Trump has announced 50% tariffs on many Canadian imports, including cars, trucks, and auto parts. Posting that to social media Monday after the two countries failed to reach a trade agreement over the weekend. Trump claims Canada's been ripping off the U.S. for years. Canadian Prime Minister Mark Carney on Saturday gave a speech calling the terms set out by the U.S. a bad deal for Canada, claiming America has changed. The Supreme Court Monday decided to allow some parts of President Trump's executive order that targets mail-in voting. An order from the High Court Monday lifts the block by a lower court on many provisions in the order, though the key provision giving the Postal Service oversight of mail-in voting remains on hold while a lower court battle plays out. Many state officials have expressed dismay over the decision. Governor Gavin Newsom in California plans to sue over it.
2: Newsom released a statement saying President Trump is attacking democracy. The statement is in response to the U.S. Supreme Court saying the administration can move forward with an effort to create a state citizenship list of eligible voters, allowing the mail-in ballots to only be delivered to people on that list. Newsom says it's Trump's Orwellian plan to disenfranchise voters across the country. I'm Jason Campadonia.
1: The White House Monday unveiled what it calls an economic D-Day for Iran. Treasury Secretary Scott Bessent says new sanctions on Iran amount to an economic onslaught to further isolate the nation from the rest of the world. He says President Trump has been calling on leaders worldwide to warn them to cut off all ongoing deals with Iran. Firefighters near Reno, Nevada say they've made some progress battling the 15,000-acre Hawk Fire. Fire officials in Truckee Meadows on Monday announced more than 25% of the fires contained, and they've reduced the number of evacuations, though there's still about 23,000 residents under a go-now evacuation order. Officials say at least 32 homes have been destroyed, another six damaged. I'm Scott Carr.
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8: Tonight brings variable cloudiness with lows near 56. Tomorrow, look for some sunshine at times, highs near 82, and south winds around 10 miles per hour. Clouds move back in tomorrow night, with lows in the mid-60s and southwest winds near 10. Wednesday stays partly cloudy, temps climbing back into the low 80s with west winds near 15.
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Darling, I've wasted a lot of years not seeing the real you. But tonight your beauty is shining through. And I never took the time to let you know. So before he takes you away,

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0: Tonight brings variable cloudiness with lows near 56. Tomorrow, look for some sunshine at times, highs near 82, and south winds around 10 miles per hour. Clouds move back in tomorrow night, with lows in the mid-60s and southwest winds near 10. Wednesday stays partly cloudy, temps climbing back into the low 80s with west winds near 15.
1: So, Gabe, apparently one of our biggest stressors, other than finances and marriage problems, is a lack of a regular routine.
2: Oh, yeah.
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2: All the time.
1: So it turns out even simply eating lunch an hour later than normal will spike levels of a stress hormone, cortisol. Routines are paramount.
2: Oh, it's everything. Look, we are meant to be waking up with the sun and going to bed when the sun goes to bed. We are meant to live these lives that are designed around the processes of acquiring food and procreation. And everything that we do that interrupts that is just going to add stress to ourselves.
1: Amen.
2: So if you don't eat the same thing for breakfast every day, if you change that up, you're going to increase stress. If you change up the time, even the time that you wake up, how many times we have to tell you guys, sleeping in on the weekends while it feels really good is actually bad for you because it resets your circadian rhythms and gives you more stress on Monday and on Saturday when you're sleeping in. So yes, routines are everything. And by the way, it's going to free your brain up for all kinds of additional thinking if you can just stick to a routine.
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1: The U.S. Supreme Court is allowing some parts of President Trump's executive order targeting mail-in voting to move ahead. A Monday order from the High Court lifts a block from a lower court on many provisions included in the order, though the key provision giving the Postal Service oversight of mail-in voting remains on hold while a lower court battle plays out. Though, as we hear from Brad Ford in Washington State, their attorney general is saying the decision by the Supreme Court won't necessarily mean it's legal.
2: The U.S. Supreme Court issued a narrow ruling that allows agencies to compile a list to confirm U.S. citizens who are eligible to vote in each state. The Postal Service would then oversee mail-in voting using uniform standards for the ballots. Washington Attorney General Nick Brown says the decision means the states must wait for the Postal Service to take illegal action before it can be challenged. I'm Brad Ford.
1: The White House Monday launched what it calls an economic D-Day for Iran. Treasury Secretary Scott Bessent said new sanctions amount to an economic onslaught against Iran to further isolate it from the rest of the world. As we hear from NBC's Gabe Gutierrez, Iran has been responding,
3: saying it will, quote, show no leniency toward the aggressors. And while the president promises the war will pay off,
4: oil is going to be down at lower than it was even just a little while ago.
3: Iran is also threatening that if other countries cooperate with the U.S., quote, not a single drop of oil will leave the area.
1: Firefighters near Reno, Nevada are making progress in battling the 15,000-acre Hawk Fire. Fire officials in Truckee Meadows announced more than 25% containment and a reduction in evacuations. There's still about 23,000 residents under a go-now evacuation order. President Trump's announced tariffs on imports of Canadian cars, trucks, auto parts, and many other items will be increased to 50% beginning January 1st of next year. Posting that to social media after the two countries failed to reach a trade agreement over the weekend. I'm Scott Carr.
5: Tonight brings variable cloudiness with lows near 56. Tomorrow, look for some sunshine at times, highs near 82, and south winds around 10 miles per hour. Clouds move back in tomorrow night, with lows in the mid-60s and southwest winds near 10. Wednesday stays partly cloudy, temps climbing back into the low 80s with west winds near 15.
6: Welcome to the John Tesh Radio Show. I'm your grateful host, and let's get started here. To reduce stress and tension, I have a solution for you. All you need to do is sit by the pool for 7 minutes, or at the beach, or even sit by a trickling fountain. 7 minutes. The University of South Florida is saying the sound of water will relieve muscle tension and slow down your heart rate in those 7 minutes, just 7 minutes. It works by curbing activity in your sympathetic nervous system, which is responsible for your stressful fight-or-flight response. It's a system that gets us all revved up. But the sound of water calms activity in that region and helps us relax. It even has a name, Blue Health. Blue Health. Finding water was crucial to the survival of our ancient ancestors, of course. So even today, whenever we get anywhere near water, our stress levels plummet and we experience a significant mood boost.
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6: 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If you want to know what somebody is really like, I'll share the ultimate test from psychiatrist Dr. Amir Levine. Stand by.

Rascal Flatts, Tim McGraw, the Judds, and Toby Keith. 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
2: The Cleveland Browns named Deshaun Watson as their starting quarterback. Raiders running back Ashton Jeanty missed practice after Sunday's sprained ankle. To the NBA, Portland guard Shaedon Sharpe will reportedly miss 6 months with a torn meniscus. In the WNBA, Atlanta's Angel Reese grabbed 26 rebounds, a new league record, in a victory at LA 78-71. To baseball, at Seattle, three home runs for Cal Raleigh. The Mariners beat Philadelphia 9-2, ending the Phil's 9-game winning streak. Wins for the Cubs and Giants as well. Minnesota was up 9-1 in the 8th and held on 9-6 at the A's. Cleveland won its 5th straight game, 4-2 at the Angels. Texas is alone in first in the AL West, half game ahead of idle Houston. The Rangers won 11-2 at the White Sox. Tampa Bay won 4-1 at Detroit. Boston, with 2 in the 9th, won 4-2 at Miami.
3: Tonight starts things off partly cloudy, with lows near 57. Today brings variable cloudiness and highs near 80, with south winds near 10. Clouds hang around tomorrow night too, with lows in the mid-60s and a southwest wind near 10. Tomorrow itself turns mostly sunny, highs back in the low 80s, west winds near 15. Then Thursday clears out nicely, with highs near 80 and lows sliding back to the mid-50s.
4: Here's a power tip for your relationship. Before it, your relationship, gets to the proposal stage, we want you to make sure you take a trip together with your partner, because a vacation, it will either cement your relationship for the better or unravel it. This is according to psychiatrist Dr. Amir Levine, and here's why. First, you're both out of your comfort zone, right? And that's when you can see a person's true personality. Do they melt down when their credit card is declined? Do they get frustrated if they don't know the language? Tackling challenges together will either bond you or show you that your personalities are not compatible. Traveling together is also an opportunity to compromise. If your partner doesn't want to go along with your ideas ever, that is the biggest red flag ever for what your life will be like once you're married. Another reason to take a trip with your partner, it reveals their money management style. You can get a good beat on whether they like to splurge or watch every penny. And then, it's good stuff, right? Yeah. Traveling with your partner will give you insight into their stress response, because when we're jet lagged, when we're exhausted, it can bring out our character flaws. It does for me, for sure. Pay attention to whether your significant other barks orders at the flight attendant, muscles people out of the way at the baggage claim, or yells at the cab driver or Uber driver. Down the line, our expert says that is exactly how they'll treat you after one bad day.
5: IFYL. Intelligence for your life.
4: And coming up, I'll tell you why experts say we should probably skip mouthwash on days that we're working out. I'll explain.

0: the songs you know and love to sing along with every hour. 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
1: President Trump says tariffs on imports of cars, trucks, and auto parts from Canada will be increased to 50%. Michael Kastner reports.
2: He made the announcement in a Truth Social post after the two countries failed to reach a trade agreement over the weekend. Trump said Canada has been ripping off the United States of America for years. He added their ridiculously high tariffs on our farmers and farm products has made life impossible for these great American patriots. On Saturday morning, Canadian Prime Minister Mark Carney gave a speech calling the U.S. terms a bad deal and claimed America has changed.
3: Canadian exports to the United States, lower costs for American families.
2: I'm Michael Kastner.
1: The White House has unveiled what it calls its economic D-Day for Iran.
4: We are launching an economic onslaught against Iran's financial connections around the globe.
1: Speaking from the Treasury Department on Monday, Treasury Secretary Scott Bessent said Operation Economic Outcast will cut off Iran from exporting oil and from other trade. Firefighters are making progress battling the 15,000-acre Hawk Fire burning near Reno, Nevada. On Monday afternoon, the Truckee Meadows Fire Protection District said the fire is now just over 25% contained. They say at least 32 homes have been destroyed and another 6 damaged. That fire was human-caused, but officials say they don't know if it was intentional or not. The NFL is investigating after San Francisco 49ers owner Jed York was arrested in Ohio on suspicion of engaging in prostitution. Police say the 46-year-old married father of two responded to an undercover law enforcement ad on a prostitution website for sexual acts from a woman for $140 at a trailer park. He was initially charged with engaging in prostitution before pleading no contest Monday to lesser charges and was sentenced to 2 days in jail and fined just over $1,000. He could also be disciplined by the NFL under the personal conduct policy. I'm Tammy Trujillo.
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2: Tonight starts things off partly cloudy, with lows near 57. Today brings variable cloudiness and highs near 80, with south winds near 10. Clouds hang around tomorrow night too, with lows in the mid-60s and a southwest wind near 10. Tomorrow itself turns mostly sunny, highs back in the low 80s, west winds near 15. Then Thursday clears out nicely, with highs near 80 and lows sliding back to the mid-50s.
3: I want to share an interesting piece from our health and wellness files. A new study has found that regularly using mouthwash could raise your risk for high blood pressure. This comes from research from the Baylor College of Medicine. And here's why. Our mouths contain a mix of both good and bad bacteria, and a well-balanced oral microbiome helps keep the bad bacteria from taking over and making us sick. But most mouthwash contains an antiseptic that destroys all bacteria, including the good time, which takes dietary nitrate, a compound commonly found in vegetables, and converts it to nitric oxide. That nitric oxide helps you maintain healthy blood pressure by opening up your blood vessels and increasing blood flow. Get it? However, in the Baylor study, adults who used mouthwash twice a day for a week, they saw a significant increase in their systolic, the high number, blood pressure. The good news? The data shows that the nitric oxide boosting bacteria repopulated on people's tongues within a couple of days after they stopped using mouthwash. So if you or somebody you know has high blood pressure, you may want to consider cutting out mouthwash.
4: Intelligence for your life.
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2: The Cleveland Browns named Deshaun Watson as their starting quarterback. Raiders running back Ashton Jeanty missed practice after Sunday's sprained ankle. To the NBA, Portland guard Shaedon Sharpe will reportedly miss 6 months with a torn meniscus. In the WNBA, Atlanta's Angel Reese grabbed 26 rebounds, a new league record, in a victory at LA 78-71. To baseball, at Seattle, three home runs for Cal Raleigh. The Mariners beat Philadelphia 9-2, ending the Phil's nine-game winning streak. Wins for the Cubs and Giants as well. Minnesota was up 9-1 in the eighth and held on 9-6 at the A's. Cleveland won its fifth straight game, 4-2 at the Angels. Texas is alone in first in the AL West, half game ahead of idle Houston. The Rangers won 11-2 at the White Sox. Tampa Bay won 4-1 at Detroit. Boston, with two in the ninth, won 4-2 at Miami.
3: Tonight starts things off partly cloudy, with lows near 57. Today brings variable cloudiness and highs near 80, with south winds near 10. Clouds hang around tomorrow night too, with lows in the mid-60s and a southwest wind near 10. Tomorrow itself turns mostly sunny, highs back in the low 80s, west winds near 15. Then Thursday clears out nicely, with highs near 80 and lows sliding back to the mid-50s.
4: So you know that theory that a liar won't look you in the eye? Well, according to a study at the University of Hertfordshire in the UK, it's not true. Researchers have discovered that the true sign of a lie is not where people look, but how they speak. Lie detection expert Sloan Sheridan Williams says, you got to listen for pauses. Williams says most liars, they need extra time to come up with answers that sound truthful because their brain is busy making up lies. This is especially true when you ask yes or no questions. William says, if the first thing out of their mouth is, well, you see, that's a big red flag. Another way liars buy time is by repeating the question, like, did I text my ex-girlfriend? There you go. You are now officially a human lie detector.

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1: The White House is unveiling what it calls its economic D-Day for Iran.
2: We are launching an economic onslaught against Iran's financial connections around the globe.
1: Speaking from the Treasury Department on Monday, Bessent said Operation Economic Outcast will cut off Iran from exporting oil and from other trade. Bessent said President Trump is already calling leaders to warn them to cut off all ongoing deals with Iran. The secretary said any country will be sanctioned if it's found helping the Islamic regime sell its oil.

0: He added Iran can choose to stay isolated or choose a path back to normalcy. Three states are holding primary elections on Tuesday, and all eyes will be on South Carolina. That's where President Trump-backed Republican Senator Darlene Graham is facing Congressman Ralph Norman in the state's Republican Senate primary runoff. Trump has spent plenty of political capital supporting Graham, including a rally for her in the state on Friday. The special Senate primary came after Graham's brother, Senator Lindsey Graham's sudden death. Meanwhile, there's also a House special election in Georgia and a senator and governor runoff in Oklahoma. Two people are dead after the U.S. military launched its first known strike in 2 months on an alleged drug boat off the coast of Latin America. U.S. Southern Command said the vessel operated along established routes in the eastern Pacific, and intelligence confirmed its involvement in drug trafficking. The military began a lethal boat strike campaign in early September of last year, targeting alleged drug trafficking boats in both the Caribbean and eastern Pacific Ocean. Scientists are zeroing in on a new way to destroy cancer by choking off the fuel tumor cells need to take out their own trash. Virginia Commonwealth University says scientists repurposed an existing FDA-approved metabolic drug to starve tumors of a vital fat molecule. Without that specific fuel, the cancer cell's cleanup center winds up breaking down, triggering a toxic waste buildup that kills the tumor from the inside. Doctors say using an already approved medication could significantly fast-track future human clinical trials. I'm Tammy Trujillo.
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3: Tonight starts things off partly cloudy, with lows near 57. Today brings variable cloudiness and highs near 80, with south winds near 10. Clouds hang around tomorrow night too, with lows in the mid-60s and a southwest wind near 10. Tomorrow itself turns mostly sunny, highs back in the low 80s, west winds near 15. Then Thursday clears out nicely, with highs near 80 and lows sliding back to the mid-50s.
4: All right, so I want to do a quick review of a powerful piece on Alzheimer's and how it's related to our sleep position. It looks like sleeping on your side will help prevent Alzheimer's disease, according to research from Stony Brook University. Here's why, according to them. When we're awake, toxins build up in our brain, including the proteins linked to Alzheimer's and other neurological diseases. Normally, when we're asleep, those toxins and proteins get flushed out by the fluid that's circulating throughout our brain. But according to this new research, don't miss this, side sleeping maximizes that waste removal. It's because when the head is ear up, brain fluid flows rapidly through all the nooks and crannies. But when the head faces the ceiling or the floor, like when you're sleeping on your back or your belly, the flow slows down. And that leaves excess proteins in the brain, making us vulnerable to the plaque linked to dementia and Alzheimer's. So there you go. Side sleeping is the new way to protect your brain.
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1: From the Fox Sports Studios in Los Angeles, here's Steve DeSager.
2: The Cleveland Browns named Deshaun Watson as their starting quarterback. Raiders running back Ashton Jeanty missed practice after Sunday's sprained ankle. To the NBA, Portland guard Shaedon Sharpe will reportedly miss 6 months with a torn meniscus. In the WNBA, Atlanta's Angel Reese grabbed 26 rebounds, a new league record, in a victory at LA 78-71. To baseball, at Seattle, three home runs for Cal Raleigh. The Mariners beat Philadelphia 9-2, ending the Phil's nine-game winning streak. Wins for the Cubs and Giants as well. Minnesota was up 9-1 in the eighth and held on 9-6 at the A's. Cleveland won its fifth straight game, 4-2 at the Angels. Texas is alone in first in the AL West, half game ahead of idle Houston. The Rangers won 11-2 at the White Sox. Tampa Bay won 4-1 at Detroit. Boston, with two in the ninth, won 4-2 at Miami.
3: Tonight starts things off partly cloudy, with lows near 57. Today brings variable cloudiness and highs near 80.

0: with south winds near 10. Clouds hang around tomorrow night too, with lows in the mid-60s and a southwest wind near 10. Tomorrow itself turns mostly sunny, highs back in the low 80s, west winds near 15. Then Thursday clears out nicely, with highs near 80 and lows sliding back to the mid-50s.
1: John Tesher, Gabe Girard, a lot of people talking about the power of the after-meal walk.
2: Oh,
1: we just did a thing on our coaching call about it. Researchers at Ritsumeian University in Japan, in the journal Scientific Reports, they had people walk for 10 minutes immediately after eating versus waiting 30 minutes first.
2: Mm-hmm.
1: Only the immediate walkers blunted their blood sugar. If you wait even half an hour, the spike has already started. The window to catch it closes really quickly. So as soon as you finish a carb-heavy meal, get up and walk for 10 minutes.
2: Yeah, so this is going to... if you do this correctly, where you go within the first 10 minutes after you finish a big meal and you just get up and walk for 10 minutes, you are going to reduce the spikes in blood pressure, or blood sugar, excuse me, and everything that goes with it, all of the inflammation and insulin resistance that goes through those high spikes in blood sugar. It'll help you digest faster. I mean, it's a cheat code for how you metabolize the nutrients in a big meal. If you're the kind of person that tends to overeat and doesn't like how you feel afterwards, this is the way to start to unpack that. And eventually you'll control your portions better because you're like, I gotta go for a big walk. I can't eat that much.
1: Yeah. So walk for 10 minutes immediately after eating.

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Music selected. 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

George Strait, Keith Urban, Randy Travis. 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
2: The White House says it's launching an economic D-Day on Iran.
3: We are launching an economic onslaught against Iran's financial connections around the globe.
2: Speaking from the Treasury Department on Monday, Treasury Secretary Scott Bessent said Operation Economic Outcast will cut off Iran from exporting oil and from other trade. He said that any country, including China, will be sanctioned if it's found helping the Islamic regime sell its oil. The Supreme Court is allowing certain parts of President Trump's executive order targeting mail-in voting to move ahead. Scott Carr has that story from Washington.
4: The order from the High Court Monday lifts a block from a lower court on many provisions included in the order, but a key provision giving the Postal Service oversight of mail-in voting remains on hold as a lower court battle plays out. This all playing out just ahead of the 2026 midterm elections. Trump's executive order directs agencies to compile a list of confirmed U.S. citizens eligible to vote in every state. The U.S. Postal Service would then oversee mail-in voting by establishing uniform standards for the ballots. I'm Scott Carr.
2: Closing arguments in the Lindsey Clancy murder trial could start as soon as Wednesday. Before Monday's session ended, the judge instructed the jury to disregard some testimony from prosecution psychologist Kirk Heilbrun. On the stand, Heilbrun said he'd asked Clancy about suicide being a mortal sin, saying Clancy told her children, quote, go with God as she killed them. The judge told the jury the religion that the defendant was raised with is absolutely an inappropriate area of testimony. Clancy's admitted to strangling her three young children in 2023, but has pleaded not guilty while claiming she had postpartum psychosis. Another person in Florida is dead from a flesh-eating bacteria. The Florida Department of Health says it's the third death in less than a month. The bacteria occurs normally in warm seawater, and most people get sick from eating raw or undercooked shellfish. Cases tend to spike in Florida after hurricanes or other storms leave standing water. I'm Tammy Trujillo.
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9: Tonight starts things off partly cloudy, with lows near 57. Today brings variable cloudiness and highs near 80, with south winds near 10. Clouds hang around tomorrow night too, with lows in the mid-60s and a southwest wind near 10. Tomorrow itself turns mostly sunny, highs back in the low 80s, west winds near 15. Then Thursday clears out nicely, with highs near 80 and lows sliding back to the mid-50s.
10: This is the John Tesh Radio Show. 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And make sure you're signed up for that daily life hacks newsletter on my homepage of tesh.com. Here's some good news. We are all praying more than we used to. A recent study by the marketing consulting company Brain Reserve has found that nearly half of us are praying more than we did in the past. And that's even if people don't attend worship services. In fact, listen, a new Gallup poll found 62% of those surveyed said they pray every day. The experts say this suggests that people aren't giving up on God. They're just going straight to God with their prayers instead of to church. And a Pew Research Center survey revealed what we're praying for. Here are the top three. At number three, people praying to be forgiven. The number two prayer, to overcome our own difficulties. And the number one thing people are praying for today, more good news, the well-being of friends and family.
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10: Coming up, we'll dig into the latest research on happiness, according to Dr. Robert Holden, director of the Happiness Project. For example, he says the path to a happier life starts with one simple strategy in response to every mistake you make. The latest from the Happiness Project is up next.

0: racking them up. 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
2: The Cleveland Browns named Deshaun Watson as their starting quarterback. Raiders running back Ashton Jeanty missed practice after Sunday's sprained ankle. To the NBA, Portland guard Shaedon Sharpe will reportedly miss 6 months with a torn meniscus. In the WNBA, Atlanta's Angel Reese grabbed 26 rebounds, a new league record, in a victory at LA 78-71. To baseball, at Seattle, three home runs for Cal Raleigh. The Mariners beat Philadelphia 9-2, ending the Phil's nine-game winning streak. Wins for the Cubs and Giants as well. Minnesota was up 9-1 in the eighth and held on 9-6 at the A's. Cleveland won its fifth straight game, 4-2 at the Angels. Texas is alone in first in the AL West, half game ahead of idle Houston. The Rangers won 11-2 at the White Sox. Tampa Bay won 4-1 at Detroit. Boston, with two in the ninth, won 4-2 at Miami.
3: Tonight starts things off partly cloudy, with lows near 57. Today brings variable cloudiness and highs near 80, with south winds near 10. Clouds hang around tomorrow night too, with lows in the mid-60s and a southwest wind near 10. Tomorrow itself turns mostly sunny, highs back in the low 80s, west winds near 15. Then Thursday clears out nicely, with highs near 80 and lows sliding back to the mid-50s.
4: Well, we're getting closer to figuring out what truly makes us happy, because the latest research shows some of the components for happiness and how to achieve it are surprisingly consistent from person to person. For example, you have to learn to let go. Dr. Robert Holden is the director of the Happiness Project. He says the simplest definition of happiness is that you have more positive emotions than negative ones. So it makes sense. The better you are at letting go of negativity, the happier you're going to be. Let go. For example, if you've made a mistake, Dr. Holden says, choose to learn from it. Don't dwell on it. Don't regret it. And if somebody lets you down, choose to forgive them instead of holding a grudge. And then focus more on the people and activities that consistently bring you joy. Another happiness tip from our expert, keep trying to learn every day. Challenge yourself. Push yourself. Whether it's a new skill, a recipe, a musical instrument, or a word of the day every day. Research shows any new challenge that we find fun and interesting will boost our happiness levels. Because if you succeed, you gain positive emotions like confidence and a sense of accomplishment. And even if you fail, you'll gain the satisfaction of knowing that you worked on it, you tried. And that's key, because resilient people who constantly try after setbacks, they tend to be happier than those who never try or who give up.
5: IFYL. Intelligence for your life.
4: And coming up, I'll share one of the best coping mechanisms for stress. 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
1: The White House has unleashed what it's calling Economic D-Day on Iran.
2: We are launching an economic onslaught against Iran's financial connections around the globe.
1: Speaking from the Treasury Department on Monday, Treasury Secretary Scott Bessent said Operation Economic Outcast will cut off Iran from exporting oil and from other trade. Three states hold primary elections today, but all eyes of the political world will be focused squarely on South Carolina. That's where President Trump-backed Republican Senator Darlene Graham's facing Congressman Ralph Norman in the state's Republican Senate primary runoff. The special Senate primary came after Graham's brother, Senator Lindsey Graham's sudden death. There's also a House special election in Georgia and a Senate and governor runoff in Oklahoma. Michigan Senate candidate Abdul Al-Sayed said he and his spokespeople are the only ones who speak for his campaign. It comes in response to backlash related to a comment made by influencer Hassan Piker, in which he said, quote, if Jews in America keep putting this idea out there that they're singularly invested in Israel, eventually someone's going to come around and take action.
3: If the only answer that Mike Rogers and Donald Trump and J.D. Vance have to this economy is to point to me and say there are scary words associated with him, I'm just going to tell you, those scary words are not raising gas prices or keeping you from seeing your doctor.
1: El-Sayed was on Fox News Monday night. Piker has campaigned in support of El-Sayed. His remark was in response to audio of Michigan House candidate Jeremy Moss, who's Jewish, allegedly saying that the main purpose of his campaign is to ensure the United States continues to support Israel. A new blood test designed to help identify signs of Alzheimer's disease in people 55 and over has just been cleared by the FDA. The biomarker blood test from Roche and Eli Lilly breaks from the traditional methods of diagnosing Alzheimer's, like spinal taps or PET scans. Both LabCorp and Quest Diagnostics have committed to offering the new test. I'm Tammy Trujillo.
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10: Tonight starts things off partly cloudy, with lows near 57. Today brings variable cloudiness and highs near 80, with south winds near 10. Clouds hang around tomorrow night too, with lows in the mid-60s and a southwest wind near 10. Tomorrow itself turns mostly sunny, highs back in the low 80s, west winds near 15. Then Thursday clears out nicely, with highs near 80 and lows sliding back to the mid-50s.
11: Welcome back to Intelligence for Your Life, and you may have noticed that a lot of old movies, music, and games are popular again, like the early 2000s rom-com 13 Dresses, the Spice Girls from the 1990s, and older video games like Super Mario. And there is a good reason, apparently, because tapping into nostalgia is the ultimate coping mechanism for stress. People are escaping into the past when the world seems simpler. Old favorites offer solace and predictability in troubling, unpredictable times. Psychology professor Dr. Wing Lee Chung at the University of Winchester in England, he studies nostalgia, and his research shows that embracing nostalgia by watching old movies, listening to old songs, or even taking up old-fashioned hobbies is an effective way to cope with stress and anxiety. It can lift people's moods, boost confidence, and inspire optimism. A good doctor says we can feel comforted by revisiting something that reminds us of a time when we used to feel more connected to other people. Amen to that.
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2: The Cleveland Browns named Deshaun Watson as their starting quarterback. Raiders running back Ashton Jeanty missed practice after Sunday's sprained ankle. To the NBA, Portland guard Shaedon Sharpe will reportedly miss 6 months with a torn meniscus. In the WNBA, Atlanta's Angel Reese grabbed 26 rebounds, a new league record, in a victory at LA 78-71. To baseball, at Seattle, three home runs for Cal Raleigh. The Mariners beat Philadelphia 9-2, ending the Phil's nine-game winning streak. Wins for the Cubs and Giants as well. Minnesota was up 9-1 in the eighth and held on 9-6 at the A's. Cleveland won its fifth straight game, 4-2 at the Angels. Texas is alone in first in the AL West, half game ahead of idle Houston. The Rangers won 11-2 at the White Sox. Tampa Bay won 4-1 at Detroit. Boston, with two in the ninth, won 4-2 at Miami.
3: Tonight starts things off partly cloudy, with lows near 57. Today brings variable cloudiness and highs near 80, with south winds near 10. Clouds hang around tomorrow night too, with lows in the mid-60s and a southwest wind near 10. Tomorrow itself turns mostly sunny, highs back in the low 80s, west winds near 15. Then Thursday clears out nicely, with highs near 80 and lows sliding back to the mid-50s.

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0: Dog Country is W267CO Sparta and WBOG Toma.
1: The U.S. and Canada are in the middle of a full-blown trade war. President Trump says tariffs on imports of cars, trucks, and auto parts from Canada will increase to 50% starting at the first of the year, after talks between the two countries broke down. Trump said Canada has been ripping off the United States for years. Canada says retaliatory tariffs on some U.S. goods will start September 8th. The White House is unveiling what it calls its economic D-Day for Iran. Treasury Secretary Scott Bessent explains Operation Economic Outcast.
2: Our objective is to sever every economic lifeline that sustains this tyrannical regime until Tehran stands alone.
1: Speaking from the Treasury Department on Monday, Bessent said the operation will cut off Iran from exporting oil and from other trade. He added that any country, including China, will be sanctioned if it's found helping the Islamic regime sell its oil. Firefighters now making progress in their battle against the Hawk Fire burning near Reno, Nevada. Chief Richard Edwards with the Truckee Meadows Fire Protection District gives an update.
3: The fire is a little over 15,000 acres right now, but I am happy to announce that right now the fire is at 27% containment.
1: Officials say at least 32 homes have been destroyed. They add the fire was human caused, but don't know yet if it was intentional or not. Smart ring maker Aura is looking to raise as much as $3 billion in an upcoming IPO. Bloomberg reports the IPO could start as soon as next month and values the company at $16 billion. The company reported $500 million in revenue in 2024, $1 billion in 2025, and is expected to reach close to $2 billion this year. Cleveland Browns quarterback Deshaun Watson's issuing an apology for negative comments about his team's fans. He told the media on Monday he was expecting a much warmer reception and allowed his emotions to get the best of him after being greeted with a chorus of boos. Watson will start the Browns' Week 1 visit to the Jacksonville Jaguars. I'm Tammy Trujillo.
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1: Today is partly cloudy with a high near 81 and south winds near 15. Tonight brings variable cloudiness, lows near 64, southwest winds around 10. Tomorrow stays partly cloudy with highs in the low 80s, west winds at 15. Clouds clear out tomorrow night, lows in the upper 50s, northwest winds at 10. Then Thursday, sunshine mixed with a few clouds, highs back in the low 80s, lows in the mid 50s.

It was the single of the year in 1994, number one for a month. John Michael Montgomery won a Grammy for that song, and it also helped him win the Horizon Award in 1994. The Horizon Award, that's for up-and-coming artist, most promise, nice future looking ahead. John was 29 years old. The song, I Swear. No swearing here. Mm-mm. You remember Buford T. Justice, Texas lawman, Smokey and the Bandit, 1977, and the two sequels he had, played by Jackie Gleason, Sheriff Buford T. Justice, when it comes to swearing. He used to say, some beach. Blake Shelton, some beach. Oh, I'm Robin John. Good morning. No swearing.

Bog Country, 101.3, Garth Brooks, the rodeo wins, it's a way of life, it's in your blood, a Bog Country Tuesday morning with Rob and John. I was here yesterday, by the way, but the computers didn't want to cooperate. I was ready. I wanted to wish you a good week, so let's do it today. That's have a great week, huh?

0: Faith Hill, let's go to Vegas and elope. Spontaneous romance. Impulsive. Passionate. Wild Country 101.3. Hello again and good morning. I'm Robin John, the early bird. Rob and John. No, just one person. Robin John. Tweet, tweet. The early bird gets a worm. We get some warmer temperatures this morning than yesterday by 10, 11, 12 degrees. Yesterday it was in the mid-40s. Today in the mid-50s or better. Fort McCoy at 56. Volk Field at 56. Looking for highs in the low 80s today. We'll get more on the forecast coming up. Now, instead of Vegas this weekend, you could head to Juneau County's smallest municipality. Population? Definitely less than 200. Hustler, Wisconsin. South of Camp Douglas, 3 miles, or west of New Lisbon by about 4, or east of Clifton, about 5 miles. Since 1922, they've had a festival. It's called Hustler Fest. 104. Come hear them roar. Tractor pulling on Sunday. More info on that right here. We'll get the weather check and come right back with Lady A. A Bog Country Tuesday morning, 101.3.
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1: The Cleveland Browns named Deshaun Watson as their starting quarterback. Raiders running back Ashton Jeanty missed practice after Sunday's sprained ankle. To the NBA, Portland guard Shaedon Sharpe will reportedly miss 6 months with a torn meniscus. In the WNBA, Atlanta's Angel Reese grabbed 26 rebounds, a new league record, in a victory at LA 78-71. To baseball, at Seattle, 3 home runs for Cal Raleigh. The Mariners beat Philadelphia 9-2, ending the Phil's 9-game winning streak. Wins for the Cubs and Giants as well. Minnesota was up 9-1 in the 8th and held on 9-6 at the A's. Cleveland won its 5th straight game, 4-2 at the Angels. Texas is alone in first in the AL West, half game ahead of idle Houston. The Rangers won 11-2 at the White Sox. Tampa Bay won 4-1 at Detroit. Boston, with 2 in the 9th, won 4-2 at Miami.
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2: Today is partly cloudy with a high near 81 and south winds near 15. Tonight brings variable cloudiness, lows near 64, southwest winds around 10. Tomorrow stays partly cloudy with highs in the low 80s, west winds at 15. Clouds clear out tomorrow night, lows in the upper 50s, northwest winds at 10. Then Thursday, sunshine mixed with a few clouds, highs back in the low 80s, lows in the mid 50s.

George Strait. I saw God today. I think I did. It was in the form of the sparkling stars. Yeah, there's some clouds in the sky too. But boy, some of those just glistened. And the moon will be full this Thursday night after midnight. Bog Country 101.3, our 6 o'clock news is here in 7 minutes.

0: Tomah.
1: Three states hold primary elections today with the eyes of the political world focused squarely on South Carolina. That's where President Trump-backed Republican Senator Darlene Graham is facing Congressman Ralph Norman in the state's Republican Senate primary runoff. The special Senate primary came after Graham's brother, Senator Lindsey Graham's sudden death. Meanwhile, there's also a House special election in Georgia and a Senate and governor runoff in Oklahoma. The U.S. and Canada are in the middle of a full-blown trade war. President Trump says tariffs on imports of cars, trucks, and auto parts from Canada will increase to 50% starting January 1st, 2027, after talks between the two countries broke down. Meanwhile, Canada announced retaliatory tariffs on some U.S. goods will start September 8th. The White House is unveiling what it calls its economic D-Day for Iran. Treasury Secretary Scott Bessent said the new sanctions amount to an economic onslaught against Iran to further isolate it from the rest of the world.
2: We are launching an economic onslaught against Iran's financial connections around the globe.
1: Speaking from the Treasury Department on Monday, Bessent said Operation Economic Outcast will cut off Iran from exporting oil and from other trade. Firefighters are making progress battling the massive Hawk Fire burning near Reno, Nevada on Monday afternoon. Chief Richard Edwards said the Truckee Meadows Fire Protection District announced over 25% containment.
3: The fire is a little over 15,000 acres right now. But I am happy to announce that right now the fire is at 27% containment.
1: There are now about 23,000 residents under a go now evacuation order and 40,000 recommended to get set. I'm Michael Kastner.
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6: Monroe County District Attorney Kevin Croninger has come out against the sentence of a Monroe County man being cut after the man appeared before a recently revived governor's commutation board Friday. Then 16-year-old and now 43-year-old Daniel Cerny was convicted of two counts of first-degree murder and sentenced to two life terms for 1999 murders. Croninger explains why he opposes cutting Cerny's sentence.
7: It really has to do with the ruthless nature of the conduct that Mr. Cerny and Mr. Grimes engaged in. Mr. Cerny and Mr. Grimes traveled from the Berlin area to Toma with the specific intent to kill the two victims. They plotted out their ruthless acts. They showed up at the house, lured the male victim out of the home. Mr. Grimes shot him. Mr. Cerny then continued to shoot the male victim while Mr. Grimes chased the elderly female victim into the home and ended her life ruthlessly within the home. And this was all for them to commit a level of burglary and theft that was relatively minimal. And so it's needless, ruthless, particularly heinous. And given the nature of the event, we believe that the sentence the judge originally gave is the minimum amount of time that Mr. Cerny needs to spend in prison.
6: The other person convicted in the murders is then 18-year-old Jimmy Grimes. When the governor will make a decision on cutting Cerny's sentence is not known yet, though Croninger expects it in the next few months. A proposal to turn the former La Crosse Northside Library building into a Northside Neighborhood Center will be considered by the Economic and Community Development Committee tomorrow afternoon. It's the only plan the city received for the building. The plan would include a smaller library, computers, Wi-Fi, and a community meeting space. The library closed in June after being open for 85 years. The city paying for some of the Bridgeview Plaza plans that were approved by the city council last month will be considered by the same committee tomorrow afternoon. A lot of the existing mall will be demolished and turned into 2 5-story apartment buildings that will have a combined 201 total apartments, ranging from studios to 3 bedrooms. What's not demolished will be turned into small retail and service provider suites. Construction could start as soon as this fall and run until late 2029. Four-way stop signs at the intersection of Avon and Hagar and Liberty and St. Cloud Streets

0: on La Crosse's north side were approved by the Public Works Board yesterday. The signs are scheduled to be up in the next week. The DOT wanted to close the intersections and turn all 8 approaching roads into cul-de-sacs and dead ends. A plan to cut city library staff will be considered by the library board this evening. A 16-year-old boy has been charged with attempted murder after an alleged La Crosse Southside shooting earlier this month. Police say the boy was arrested after an unrelated theft incident Saturday. Police say gunshots were allegedly fired in the 600 block of Johnson Street late at night, Sunday, August 9th. Also arrested for being there when the alleged attempted murder was committed is 18-year-old Braden Calhoun. Calhoun was arrested after police say he tried to flee from the 1300 block of Liberty Street Saturday. No one was injured. And now you're up to date. Craig Otto, Magnum Media News.
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3: Today is partly cloudy with a high near 81 and south winds near 15. Tonight brings variable cloudiness, lows near 64, southwest winds around 10. Tomorrow stays partly cloudy with highs in the low 80s, west winds at 15. Clouds clear out tomorrow night, lows in the upper 50s, northwest winds at 10. Then Thursday, sunshine mixed with a few clouds, highs back in the low 80s, lows in the mid 50s.

Randy Travis, Better Class of Losers. Blog Country 101.3, don't hit that snooze button. 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

0: 1971, Charlie Pride, Kiss an Angel Good Morning, and Love Her Like the Devil When You Get Back Home. Bog Country 101.3, we have a bunch of baseball scores for you. Major League Baseball from last night. Brewers had the night off. They are in New York to take on the Mets tonight, tomorrow, and Thursday. Then back home for a three-game weekend series. And a week from yesterday, they'll be in Chicago with a huge four-game series against the Chicago Cubs. They'll play the Cubs seven times in, I believe, 11 games in the upcoming weeks. It'll really tighten the race or loosen it up, depending on which way it goes. All right, sports coming up and the forecast, and then less than 2.5 minutes, or about 2.5 minutes, Brad Paisley on the other side. Bog Country 101.3.
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3: The Cleveland Browns named Deshaun Watson as their starting quarterback. Raiders running back Ashton Jeanty missed practice after Sunday's sprained ankle. To the NBA, Portland guard Shaedon Sharpe will reportedly miss 6 months with a torn meniscus. In the WNBA, Atlanta's Angel Reese grabbed 26 rebounds, a new league record, in a victory at LA 78-71. To baseball, at Seattle, three home runs for Cal Raleigh. The Mariners beat Philadelphia 9-2, ending the Phil's 9-game winning streak. Wins for the Cubs and Giants as well. Minnesota was up 9-1 in the eighth and held on 9-6 at the A's. Cleveland won its fifth straight game, 4-2 at the Angels. Texas is alone in first in the AL West, half game ahead of idle Houston. The Rangers won 11-2 at the White Sox. Tampa Bay won 4-1 at Detroit. Boston, with two in the ninth, won 4-2 at Miami.
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6: Today is partly cloudy with a high near 81 and south winds near 15. Tonight brings variable cloudiness, lows near 64, southwest winds around 10. Tomorrow stays partly cloudy with highs in the low 80s, west winds at 15. Clouds clear out tomorrow night, lows in the upper 50s, northwest winds at 10. Then Thursday, sunshine mixed with a few clouds, highs back in the low 80s, lows in the mid 50s.

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Prop me up beside the jukebox if I die. Joe Diffie from Bog Country 101.3. 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They send a truck full of food from Madison every fourth Tuesday of the month to Norwalk. Everyone is welcome. 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

0: first Tuesday of every month, Recreation Park around 3:30. The first Tuesday of every month, well, a week from today, is September 1st. That's as early as it gets, as being the first Tuesday of every month. That's in Tolma next Tuesday, okay? But today, this morning, 9:30, be at the Village Hall in Norwalk. No matter where you're from, they'll give you some food. 50 pounds of food. 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
2: Hello, these are the stories we're working on for you today. Monroe County District Attorney Kevin Croninger has come out against the sentence of a Monroe County man being cut after the man appeared before a recently revived Governor's Commutation Board Friday. Then 16-year-old and now 43-year-old Daniel Cerny was convicted of two counts of first-degree murder and sentenced to two life terms for 1999 murders. Croninger explains why he opposes cutting Cerny's sentence. The other person convicted in the murders is then 18-year-old Jimmy Grimes. When the governor will make a decision on cutting Cerny's sentence is not known yet, though Croninger expects it in the next few months. A proposal to turn the former La Crosse Northside Library building into a Northside Neighborhood Center will be considered by the Economic and Community Development Committee tomorrow afternoon. It's the only plan the city received for the building. The plan would include a smaller library, computers, Wi-Fi, and a community meeting space. We'll have those stories coming up.
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0: Martina McBride, My Baby Loves Me, Bog Country 101.3, Tuesday morning. Could you repeat that, please?
1: Turn it up, son.
0: My Baby Loves Me. Bog Country, let's do it.
1: All right, boy. This is her favorite song, you know that, right? So we play it good and loud. She might get up and dance again. Oh, she put her beard down.

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1: South Carolina headlines the list of states holding primaries today. That's where President Trump-backed Republican Senator Darlene Graham is facing Congressman Ralph Norman in the state's Republican Senate primary runoff. The special Senate primary came after the sudden death of Graham's brother, Senator Lindsey Graham. There's also a House special election today in Georgia and a Senate and governor runoff in Oklahoma. The U.S. and Canada are in the midst of a full-blown trade war. President Trump says tariffs on imports of cars, trucks, and auto parts from Canada will increase to 50% starting January 1st, 2027, after talks between the two countries broke down. Meanwhile, Canada announced retaliatory tariffs on some U.S. goods will start September 8th. Two acclaimed Cuban musicians are facing deportation after being detained by ICE. In Miami, Natalie Rodriguez.
2: 39-year-old Latin Grammy-winning percussionist Dagnes Bofid was taken into federal custody at Miami International Airport, while pianist 30-year-old Andy Garcia Palacios was arrested during an immigration appointment in Los Angeles. The South Florida artistic community is actively rallying support, with legendary jazz icon Chucho Valdez publicly pleading for their swift release. Attorneys confirm both artists have active asylum claims pending. Natalie Rodriguez, Miami.
1: Firefighters are starting to get control over the 15,000-acre Hawk Fire near Reno, Nevada. The fire, which started Saturday, has destroyed more than 30 homes and forced thousands to evacuate. Chief Richard Edwards says the Truckee Meadows Fire Protection District announced a reduction in evacuations.
3: Right now, within the incident, we have 23,000 people that are under a go now evacuation and 40,000 under get set. So those numbers have considerably been reduced.
1: I'm Michael Kastner.
4: Monroe County District Attorney Kevin Croninger has come out against the sentence of a Monroe County man being cut after the man appeared before a recently revived governor's commutation board Friday. Then 16-year-old and now 43-year-old Daniel Cerny was convicted of two counts of first-degree murder and sentenced to two life terms for 1999 murders. Croninger explains why he opposes cutting Cerny's sentence.
5: It really has to do with the ruthless nature of the conduct that Mr. Cerny and Mr. Grimes engaged in. Mr. Cerny and Mr. Grimes traveled from the Berlin area to Toma with the specific intent to kill the two victims. They plotted out their ruthless acts. They showed up at the house, lured the male victim out of the home. Mr. Grimes shot him. Mr. Cerny then continued to shoot the male victim while Mr. Grimes chased the elderly female victim into the home and ended her life ruthlessly within the home. And this was all for them to commit a level of burglary and theft that was relatively minimal. And so it's needless, ruthless, particularly heinous, and given the nature of the event, we believe that the sentence the judge originally gave is the minimum amount of time that Mr. Cerny needs to spend in prison.
4: The other person convicted in the murders is then 18-year-old Jimmy Grimes. When the governor will make a decision on cutting Cerny's sentence is not known yet, though Croninger expects it in the next few months. A proposal to turn the former La Crosse Northside Library building into a Northside Neighborhood Center will be considered by the Economic and Community Development Committee tomorrow afternoon. It's the only plan the city received for the building. The plan would include a smaller library, computers, Wi-Fi, and a community meeting space. The library closed in June after being open for 85 years. Sparta schools will get an addition to their new three-station gym with money from the referendum approved in November of 2024. It'll be for gymnastics practice and small storage areas. A survey on what the district should do after April's failed referendum took over state spending caps will come out late next month or in early October. A plea deal appears likely in the case of a Rochester man charged with repeated sexual assault of the same 13-year-old child, using a computer to facilitate a child sex crime, and child enticement in Monroe County. 28-year-old Jack Erdman is scheduled to take a plea this afternoon and be sentenced September 22nd. Erdman remains jailed on a $500,000 cash bond. A ribbon cutting for the Sparta Library putting in solar panels on its roof will be held sometime next month. Library Director Michelle Trigestad says the panels have saved them nearly $3,000 in electrical costs the first 2 months. Grants and federal money have paid for about two-thirds of installation costs, Another donation could make the project taxpayer dollar free by the end of this year. For more information, go to spartalibrary.org. And now you're up to date. Craig Otto, Magnum Media News.
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7: Today is partly cloudy with a high near 81 and south winds near 15. Tonight brings variable cloudiness, lows near 64, southwest winds around 10. Tomorrow stays partly cloudy with highs in the low 80s, west winds at 15. Clouds clear out tomorrow night, lows in the upper 50s, northwest winds at 10. Then Thursday, sunshine mixed with a few clouds, highs back in the low 80s, lows in the mid 50s.

Their faces gulped, their eyes were blurred, their shirts all soaked with sweat. He's riding hard to catch that herd, but he ain't caught them yet. Cause they've got to ride forever on that range up in the sky. All the horses

0: Ghost Riders in the Sky, the man in black, Johnny Cash. Blog Country 101.3, the 25th of August. We have some birthdays in the music world. Rock and roller, bass player, singer for Kiss, Gene Simmons, 77 today. Same age as Henry Paul of Blackhawk. Elvis Costello is 72. Billy Ray Cyrus, 65 today. And Joe D. Messina, you'll hear her later this morning. She is 56. And if it's your birthday, happy birthday. 25th of August. We have one more birthday I'll share with you in about 16 minutes. He is a Baseball Hall of Famer, former pitcher for the Milwaukee Brewers. Now, who could that be? I'll tell you in about 16 minutes on Bog Country 101.3.
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0: Leo McCoy, The Shake. Blog Country 101.3, we gave you a list of musical birthdays today, earlier this morning. Well, how about this one? You tell me who this guy is. He was inducted into the Baseball Hall of Fame. I'm not sure what year. It's not a very good start, is it? It was in the 90s. I want to say 95, 92, and through there. He was the first relief pitcher to save 300 games. He played with the Brewers from 1981 to 85. He was 34 years old with the Brewers when he won the Cy Young and MVP. Same year, 1981. In fact, that was the first time in Brewers history they made the playoffs. And back then, you could only get in by winning your division. And there were seven teams in the American League Eastern Division in 1981. He had a handlebar mustache. Yeah, if you're a Brewer fan, you know. Raleigh Fingers. Well, it's his birthday today. Raleigh was 34 years old when he became a Brewer in 1981. His number 34 has been retired by the Brewers. Raleigh is 80 years old today. Happy birthday, Raleigh Fingers. And I'm sure he's proud of the Brewers, too, right now. Craig Otto might have more. He's got local sports coming up shortly. The Brewers are back at it tonight in New York to take on the Mets. I think it's a 6:10 first pitch start. Bog Country 101.3.
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3: Craig Otto, Magnum Media Sports. Alma Center Lincoln football's scheduled 8-man game with Cornell Friday has been canceled. Lincoln senior quarterback Adam Mossman died Saturday from injuries suffered during the third quarter of Lincoln's game at Turtle Lake last Thursday.

0: Puma High School girls golf will play for the first time in 5 days today at the 10-team Holman invited Drugans at 9 o'clock. The field includes Prescott, who was the 2024 D1 state runner-up and won 2023 D2 state before being bumped by the WI2A's performance factor. They return their top three players from last year's team that finished 11 shots behind team state qualifier Onalaska at sectionals. They're in the same sectional as all of the MVC D1 schools other than Toma, which is in a southern sectional this year. This year's MVC volleyball season begins today with three matches. It includes Toma hosting Central, Sparta at Holman, and Onalaska hosting Aquinas all at 7 o'clock. Toma returns setter Brielle Pfluger. Central returns setter Ellie Gillitzer, outside Maddie Young, right side Caitlin Bjorgi, and libero Celia Christofferson. Sparta returns libero Addison Kent. Holman returns middle Maura Lindsay. Onalaska returns outside Natalie Marcel, middle Kendall Carson, and libero Mackenzie Bauer. Aquinas returns setter Addie Besemick and libero Aubrey Coyne. 2025 D3 state qualifier Luther opens its season at Mauston tonight at 7 o'clock. Luther returns setter Addie Shopper and hitters Aubrey Clark and Tessa Glady. Cashton and Wanewalk Center open their seasons in a 12-team invite in Wisconsin Dells that goes off at 8 o'clock. Cashton returns outside Aubrey Shaldock. Wanewalk returns middle Easton Fry and setter Bella Lemoyne. Nacita opens its season at Nakusa at 3 o'clock. Today's opening day of this year's boys' high school soccer season includes Toma and Sparta in a double duel with New Richmond at Menominee at 3 o'clock, Central at Prairie du Chien at 5 o'clock, Holman playing Eau Claire Memorial at Onalaska at 5:45, and Aquinas hosting Richland Center, West Salem at Mount Horeb, Logan hosting Eau Claire North, and Arcadia hosting Somerset all at 7 o'clock. The Brewers open a three-game series at the Mets tonight at 6:10. Kyle Harrison and Zach Thornton. Craig Otto, Magnum Media Sports.
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2: Today is partly cloudy with a high near 81 and south winds near 15. Tonight brings variable cloudiness, lows near 64, southwest winds around 10. Tomorrow stays partly cloudy with highs in the low 80s, west winds at 15. Clouds clear out tomorrow night, lows in the upper 50s, northwest winds at 10. Then Thursday, sunshine mixed with a few clouds, highs back in the low 80s, lows in the mid 50s.

Doug Stone, a jukebox with a country song, and we've got a lot of them. Bog Country 101.3. In fact, I have a list of songs coming up, and people, Shania Twain, Merle Haggard, Diamond Rio, and more. Toby Keith has a list as well.

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1: The U.S. and Canada are spiraling deeper into a trade war. President Trump says tariffs on imports of cars, trucks, and auto parts from Canada will increase to 50% starting January 1st, 2027, after talks between the two countries broke down. Trump said Canada has been ripping off the United States of America for years. Meanwhile, Canada announced retaliatory tariffs on some U.S. goods will start September 8th. Voters in three states head to the polls for primary elections today. In South Carolina, Republican Senator Darlene Graham is facing Congressman Ralph Norman in the state's Republican Senate primary runoff. Trump has spent plenty of political capital supporting Graham, including a rally for her in the Palmetto State on Friday. Meanwhile, there's also a House special election in Georgia and a Senate and governor runoff in Oklahoma. Testimony resumes today in the Lindsey Clancy triple murder trial underway in Massachusetts. In court yesterday, a prosecution expert said Clancy was depressed and suicidal when she killed her three children in 2023, and the judge moved to strike testimony about Catholic teachings and denied a defense request for a mistrial. Prosecution psychologist Kirk Heilbrunn testified that Clancy admitted to him that her intrusive thoughts were her own, not a male voice.
2: I asked her the question, when you were experiencing these thoughts, were they like your own thoughts or were they like auditory hallucinations? And she said they were like my own thoughts.
1: U.S. Army Secretary Dan Driscoll is stepping down. More from Matt Mattinson.
3: The Wall Street Journal reports it comes after months of tension between himself and Secretary of War Pete Hegseth. His departure would leave the Army without a Senate-confirmed leader as the U.S. looks to wrap up its war against Iran that it began alongside Israel nearly 6 months ago.
1: On Wall Street, stock futures are on the rise. I'm Michael Kastner.
4: Monroe County District Attorney Kevin Croninger has come out against the sentence of a Monroe County man being cut after the man appeared before a recently revived Governor's Commutation Board Friday. Then 16-year-old and now 43-year-old Daniel Cerny was convicted of two counts of first-degree murder and sentenced to two life terms for 1999 murders. Croninger explains why he opposes cutting Cerny's sentence.
5: It really has to do with the ruthless nature of the conduct that Mr. Cerny and Mr. Grimes engaged in. Mr. Cerny and Mr. Grimes traveled from the Berlin area to Toma with the specific intent to

0: kill the two victims. They plotted out their ruthless acts. They showed up at the house, lured the male victim out of the home. Mr. Grimes shot him. Mr. Cerny then continued to shoot the male victim while Mr. Grimes chased the elderly female victim into the home and ended her life ruthlessly within the home. And this was all for them to commit a level of burglary and theft that was relatively minimal. And so it's needless, ruthless, particularly heinous, and given the nature of the event, we believe that the sentence the judge originally gave is the minimum amount of time that Mr. Cerny needs to spend in prison.
1: The other person convicted in the murders is then 18-year-old Jimmy Grimes. When the governor will make a decision on Cunning's 30 sentence is not known yet, though Croninger expects it in the next few months. A proposal to turn the former La Crosse Northside Library building into a Northside Neighborhood Center will be considered by the Economic and Community Development Committee tomorrow afternoon. It's the only plan the city received for the building. The plan would include a smaller library, computers, Wi-Fi, and a community meeting space. The library closed in June after being open for 85 years. The city paying for some of the Bridgeview Plaza plans that were approved by the city council last month will be considered by the same committee tomorrow afternoon. A lot of the existing wall will be demolished and turned into 2 5-story apartment buildings that will have a combined 201 total apartments, ranging from studios to 3 bedrooms. What's not demolished will be turned into small retail and service provider suites. Construction could start as soon as this fall and run until late 2029. Four-way stop signs at the intersection of Avon and Hagar and Liberty and St. Cloud Streets on La Crosse's north side were approved by the Public Works Board yesterday. The signs are scheduled to be up in the next week. The DOT wanted to close the intersections and turn all 8 approaching roads into cul-de-sacs and dead ends. A plan to cut city library staff will be considered by the library board this evening. A 16-year-old boy has been charged with attempted murder after an alleged La Crosse Southside shooting earlier this month. Police say the boy was arrested after an unrelated theft incident Saturday. Police say gunshots were allegedly fired in the 600 block of Johnson Street late at night, Sunday, August 9th. Also arrested for being there when the alleged attempted murder was committed is 18-year-old Braden Calhoun. Calhoun was arrested after police say he tried to flee from the 1300 block of Liberty Street Saturday. No one was injured. And now you're up to date. Craig Otto, Magnum Media News.
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3: Today is partly cloudy with a high near 81 and south winds near 15. Tonight brings variable cloudiness, lows near 64, southwest winds around 10. Tomorrow stays partly cloudy with highs in the low 80s, west winds at 15. Clouds clear out tomorrow night, lows in the upper 50s, northwest winds at 10. Then Thursday, sunshine mixed with a few clouds, highs back in the low 80s, lows in the mid 50s.

Here's a sign of our summer season winding down. Tonight is the final Concert in the Park in Black River Falls. Been doing it all summer, Tuesday nights. Tonight it's the Black River Area Community Band, Lunda Community Park. 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

0: Olivia Newton-John, Let Me Be There. On Bog Country 101.3, we mentioned the final Concert in the Park in Black River Falls tonight. Well, same goes for Sparta tomorrow night. Final Concert in the Park, their 22nd year. Concessions opens at 5:30, music from 6:30 to 8:30 in Evans Bossert Park. Free admission. Who's there? Well, who else? The Pat Waters Band. For those who like country music, that actually sounds like country music. You can't beat it. Award-winning, local Pat Waters Band. Again, that is tomorrow night, Sparta's final Concert in the Park in beautiful Evans Bossert Park. Bring a lawn chair, of course. Oh, and cash to pay for your food and drink. Bog Country 101.3, the forecast coming up. So is Brooks and Dunn.
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0: Alrighty, here and now I have a solution for a racing mind. Neuroscientist Dr. Ethan Cross is the author of the book Chatter, The Voice in Our Head, Why It Matters, and How to Harness It. Dr. Cross recommends a technique called distanced self-talk, where you simply talk to yourself as if you're talking to a friend. So for example, instead of thinking, I really messed up, what am I going to do? Try thinking, she messed up, but I'm confident she can fix things. It sounds weird, but it works. Dr. Cross puts it, most of us find it easier to offer advice to someone else than to ourselves. By distancing ourselves from the problem and treating it like it's someone else's, we're better able to use logic. I'm John Tesh with today's Intelligence for Your Life Minute.
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7: Today is partly cloudy with a high near 81 and south winds near 15. Tonight brings variable cloudiness, lows near 64, southwest winds around 10. Tomorrow stays partly cloudy with highs in the low 80s, west winds at 15. Clouds clear out tomorrow night, lows in the upper 50s, northwest winds at 10. Then Thursday, sunshine mixed with a few clouds, highs back in the low 80s, lows in the mid 50s.

0: 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That is September 10th. The Adams County Fair. 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Craig Otto here shortly with sports. We've got Reba and Kelly on the way.
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3: Craig Otto, Magnum Media Sports. Alma Center-Lincoln football's scheduled 8-man game with Cornell Friday has been canceled. Lincoln senior quarterback Adam Mossman died Saturday from injuries suffered during the third quarter of Lincoln's game at Turtle Lake last Thursday. Puma High School girls golf will play for the first time in 5 days today at the 10-team Holman invited Drugans at 9 o'clock. The field includes Prescott, who was the 2024 D1 state runner-up and won 2023 D2 state before being bumped by the WI2A's performance factor. They returned their top three players from last year's team that finished 11 shots behind team state qualifier Onalaska at sectionals. They're in the same sectional as all of the MVC D1 schools other than Toma, which is in a southern sectional this year. This year's MVC volleyball season begins today with three matches. It includes Toma hosting Central, Sparta at Holman, and Onalaska hosting Aquinas all at 7 o'clock. Toma returns setter Brielle Pfluger. Central returns setter Ellie Gillitzer, outside Maddie Young, right side Caitlin Bjorgi, and libero Celia Christofferson. Sparta returns libero Addison Kent. Holman returns middle Maura Lindsay. Onalaska returns outside Natalie Marcel, middle Kendall Carson, and libero Mackenzie Bauer. Aquinas returns setter Addie Besemick and libero Aubrey Coyne. 2025 D3 state qualifier Luther opens its season at Mauston tonight at 7 o'clock. Luther returns setter Addie Shopper and hitters Aubrey Clark and Tessa Glady. Cashton and Wanewalk Center open their seasons in a 12-team invite in Wisconsin Dells that goes off at 8 o'clock. Cashton returns outside Aubrey Shaldock. Wanewalk returns middle Easton Fry and setter Bella Lemoyne. Nacita opens its season at Nakusa at 3 o'clock. Today's opening day of this year's boys high school soccer season includes Toma and Sparta in a double duel with New Richmond at Menominee at 3 o'clock, Central at Prairie du Chien at 5 o'clock, Holman playing Eau Claire Memorial at Onalaska at 5:45, and Aquinas hosting Richland Center, West Salem at Mount Horeb, Logan hosting Eau Claire North,

and Arcadia hosting Somerset all at 7 o'clock. The Brewers open a three-game series at the Mets tonight at 6:10. Kyle Harrison and Zach Thornton. Craig Otto, Magnum Media Sports.

0: Clint Black, When My Ship Comes In. 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Mine is headed out for about 20 hours. I'll be back tomorrow morning just after 5. Enjoy the mostly sunny Tuesday. Highs in the low 80s today, about the same tomorrow. Mostly sunny, highs in the low 80s again. I'm Robin John. 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
1: She wants her nails painted black. She wants the toy in the Cracker Jack. She wants to ride the bull at the rodeo.

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1: U.S. and Canada are spiraling deeper into a trade war. President Trump says tariffs on imports of cars, trucks, and auto parts from Canada will increase to 50% starting January 1st, 2027, after talks between the two countries broke down. Trump said Canada has been ripping off the United States of America for years. Meanwhile, Canada announced retaliatory tariffs on some U.S. goods will start September 8th. Voters in three states head to the polls for primary elections today. In South Carolina, Republican Senator Darlene Graham is facing Congressman Ralph Norman in the state's Republican Senate primary runoff. Trump has spent plenty of political capital supporting Graham, including a rally for her in the Palmetto State on Friday. Meanwhile, there's also a House special election in Georgia and a Senate and governor runoff in Oklahoma. Testimony resumes today in the Lindsey Clancy triple murder trial underway in Massachusetts. In court yesterday, a prosecution expert said Clancy was depressed and suicidal when she killed her three children in 2023, and the judge moved to strike testimony about Catholic teachings and denied a defense request for a mistrial. Prosecution psychologist Kirk Heilbrunn testified that Clancy admitted to him that her intrusive thoughts were her own, not a male voice.
2: I asked her the question, when you were experiencing these thoughts, were they like your own thoughts or were they like auditory hallucinations? And she said they were like my own thoughts.
1: U.S. Army Secretary Dan Driscoll is stepping down. More from Matt Mattinson.
3: The Wall Street Journal reports it comes after months of tension between himself and Secretary of War Pete Hegseth. His departure would leave the Army without a Senate-confirmed leader as the U.S. looks to wrap up its war against Iran that it began alongside Israel nearly 6 months ago.
1: On Wall Street, stock futures are on the rise. I'm Michael Kastner.
4: 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When you start listening to books on Audible, traffic might seem like less of an annoyance and more of an opportunity for another chapter. Huh.

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1: Monroe County District Attorney Kevin Croninger has come out against the sentence of a Monroe County man being cut after the man appeared before a recently revived governor's commutation board Friday. Then 16-year-old and now 43-year-old Daniel Cerny was convicted of two counts of first-degree murder and sentenced to two life terms for 1999 murders. Croninger explains why he opposes cutting Cerny's sentence.
2: It really has to do with the ruthless nature of the conduct that Mr. Cerny and Mr. Grimes engaged in. Mr. Cerny and Mr. Grimes traveled from the Berlin area to Tolma with the specific intent to kill the two victims. They plotted out their ruthless acts. They showed up at the house, lured the male victim out of the home. Mr. Grimes shot him. Mr. Cerny then continued to shoot the male victim while Mr. Grimes chased the elderly female victim into the home and ended her life ruthlessly within the home. And this was all for them to commit a level of burglary and theft that was relatively minimal. And so it's needless, ruthless, particularly heinous, and given the nature of the event, we believe that the sentence the judge originally gave is the minimum amount of time that Mr. Cerny needs to spend in prison.
1: The other person convicted in the murders is then 18-year-old Jimmy Grimes. When the governor will make a decision on cutting Cerny's sentence is not known yet, though Croninger expects it in the next few months. A proposal to turn the former La Crosse Northside Library building into a Northside Neighborhood Center will be considered by the Economic and Community Development Committee tomorrow afternoon. It's the only plan the city received for the building. The plan would include a smaller library, computers, Wi-Fi, and a community meeting space. The library closed in June after being open for 85 years. Sparta schools will get an addition to their new three-station gym with money from the referendum approved in November of 2024. It'll be for gymnastics practice and small storage areas. A survey on what the district should do after April's failed referendum took over state spending caps will come out late next month or in early October. A plea deal appears likely in the case of a Rochester man charged with repeated sexual assault of the same 13-year-old child, using a computer to facilitate a child sex crime, and child enticement in Monroe County. 28-year-old Jack Erdman is scheduled to take a plea this afternoon and be sentenced September 22nd. Erdman remains jailed on a $500,000 cash bond. A ribbon cutting for the Sparta Library putting in solar panels on its roof will be held sometime next month. Library Director Michelle Trigestad says the panels have saved them nearly $3,000 in electrical costs the first 2 months. Grants and federal money have paid for about two-thirds of installation costs. Another donation could make the project taxpayer dollar-free by the end of this year. For more information, go to spartalibrary.org. And now you're up to date. Craig Otto, Magnum Media News.
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4: Today is partly cloudy with a high near 81 and south winds near 15. Tonight brings variable cloudiness, lows near 64, southwest winds around 10. Tomorrow stays partly cloudy with highs in the low 80s, west winds at 15. Clouds clear out tomorrow night, lows in the upper 50s, northwest winds at 10. Then Thursday, sunshine mixed with a few clouds, highs back in the low 80s, lows in the mid 50s.

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6: Today is partly cloudy with a high near 81 and south winds near 15. Tonight brings variable cloudiness, lows near 64, southwest winds around 10. Tomorrow stays partly cloudy with highs in the low 80s, west winds at 15. Clouds clear out tomorrow night, lows in the upper 50s, northwest winds at 10.

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3: The Cleveland Browns named Deshaun Watson as their starting quarterback. Raiders running back Ashton Jeanty missed practice after Sunday's sprained ankle. To the NBA, Portland guard Shaedon Sharpe will reportedly miss 6 months with a torn meniscus. In the WNBA, Atlanta's Angel Reese grabbed 26 rebounds, a new league record, in a victory at LA 78-71. To baseball, at Seattle, three home runs for Cal Raleigh. The Mariners beat Philadelphia 9-2, ending the Phil's nine-game winning streak. Wins for the Cubs and Giants as well. Minnesota was up 9-1 in the eighth and held on 9-6 at the A's. Cleveland won its fifth straight game, 4-2 at the Angels. Texas is alone in first in the AL West, half game ahead of idle Houston. The Rangers won 11-2 at the White Sox. Tampa Bay won 4-1 at Detroit. Boston, with two in the ninth, won 4-2 at Miami.
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1: The U.S. and Canada are locked in a trade war. More from Monica Nelson.
2: President Trump says tariffs on imports of cars, trucks, and auto parts from Canada will increase to 50% starting January 1st, 2027, after talks between the two countries broke down. Trump said Canada's been ripping off the United States of America for years. He added their ridiculously high tariffs on our farmers and farm products has made life impossible for these great American patriots. Meanwhile, Canada announced retaliatory tariffs on some U.S. goods will start September 8th. I'm Monica Nelson.
1: And more retaliatory tariffs are expected to be announced today from Canada. Voters are heading to the polls today in three states.
3: The most high-profile race in South Carolina, where five-term Congressman Ralph Norman is facing off against Trump-endorsed Darlene Graham for a Senate seat held by her late brother, Lindsey Graham.
1: Ryan Nobles reports the winner will face Democratic nominee Dr. Annie Andrews in November. There's also a House special election today in Georgia, where two Democrats are running to fill the remaining term of the late Congressman David Scott. And in Oklahoma, there are primary runoffs for Senate and governor. Firefighters are making progress against the devastating Hawk Fire near Reno, Nevada.
4: The fire is about 27% contained. The fire is currently a little over 15,000 acres.
1: Chief Richard Edwards of the Truckee Meadows Fire Protection District says the wildfire, which started Saturday, has destroyed more than 30 homes and forced the evacuation of thousands of people. The Lindsey Clancy murder trial is back underway in Massachusetts with final testimony. Lindsey Clancy has admitted to strangling her three young children in 2023, but has pleaded not guilty while claiming she had postpartum psychosis. The judge said one other witness will be called, and then closing arguments begin. I'm Michael Kastner.
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2: Today, partly cloudy skies with highs near 81 and south winds at 15. Tonight stays partly cloudy, lows settling into the mid-60s with southwest winds near 10. Tomorrow brings more partly cloudy skies, highs again in the low 80s and west winds at 15. Then tomorrow night turns nearly clear with a low in the upper 50s and northwest winds at 10.

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2: 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I'm John Tesh with today's Intelligence for Your Life Minute.
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6: The Cleveland Browns named Deshaun Watson as their starting quarterback. Raiders running back Ashton Jeanty missed practice after Sunday's sprained ankle. To the NBA, Portland guard Shaedon Sharpe will reportedly miss 6 months with a torn meniscus. In the WNBA, Atlanta's Angel Reese grabbed 26 rebounds, a new league record, in a victory at LA 78-71. To baseball, at Seattle, three home runs for Cal Raleigh. The Mariners beat Philadelphia 9-2, ending the

0: Bills 9-game winning streak, wins for the Cubs and Giants as well. Minnesota was up 9-1 in the eighth and held on 9-6 at the A's. Cleveland won its fifth straight game, 4-2 at the Angels. Texas is alone in first in the AL West, half game ahead of idle Houston. The Rangers won 11-2 at the White Sox. Tampa Bay won 4-1 at Detroit. Boston, with two in the ninth, won 4-2 at Miami.
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2: Today, partly cloudy skies with highs near 81 and south winds at 15. Tonight stays partly cloudy, lows settling into the mid-60s with southwest winds near 10. Tomorrow brings more partly cloudy skies, highs again in the low 80s and west winds at 15. Then tomorrow night turns nearly clear with a low in the upper 50s and northwest winds at 10.

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2: Hello, these are the stories we're working on for you today. Monroe County District Attorney Kevin Croninger has come out against the sentence of a Monroe County man being cut after the man appeared before a recently revived governor's commutation board Friday. Then 16-year-old and now 43-year-old Daniel Cerny was convicted of two counts of first-degree murder and sentenced to two life terms for 1999 murders. Croninger explains why he opposes cutting Cerny's sentence. The other person convicted in the murders is then 18-year-old Jimmy Grimes. When the governor will make a decision on cutting Cerny's sentence is not known yet, though Croninger expects it in the next few months. A proposal to turn the former La Crosse Northside Library building into a Northside Neighborhood Center will be considered by the Economic and Community Development Committee tomorrow afternoon. It's the only plan the city received for the building. The plan would include a smaller library, computers, Wi-Fi, and a community meeting space. We'll have those stories coming up.
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4: Today, partly cloudy skies with highs near 81 and south winds at 15. Tonight stays partly cloudy, lows settling into the mid-60s with southwest winds near 10. Tomorrow brings more partly cloudy skies, highs again in the low 80s and west winds at 15. Then tomorrow night turns nearly clear with a low in the upper 50s and northwest winds at 10.

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We're on a first name basis. 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
1: Welcome to Uplift. Dr. Ernest Miller tells of the time he and his wife watched the violin performances of young Suzuki violin students. After the concert, an instructor spoke briefly on how children as young as 2, 3, and 4 years old are taught to play the violin. The first thing the children learn is a proper stance, he said, and the second, even before they pick up the violin, the children learn how to take a bow. Now, if the children just play the violin and stop, people may forget to show their appreciation, the instructor said. But when the children bow, the audience invariably applauds. And applause is the best motivator we've found to make children feel good about performing and want to do it well. Someone, obviously a wise parent, said, if a child lives with criticism, he learns to condemn. If a child lives with ridicule, he learns to be shy. If a child lives with tolerance, he learns to be patient. If a child lives with encouragement, he learns confidence. And if a child lives with praise, he learns to appreciate. More after this. There are many words that come to mind when we think of the value and importance of a funeral director in today's world. Empathy, reverence, and dedication are three words that describe the services and work of the staff and management of the Sonnenberg Family Funeral Home in Toma, sponsors of this Uplift broadcast. So when you need their services, you will find them ready and willing to serve and help. Call Sonnenberg's at 608-372-2300. It is important to affirm and applaud the efforts of others, no matter the age. The greatest

0: 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I'm Bill McClure.
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3: The Cleveland Browns named Deshaun Watson as their starting quarterback. Raiders running back Ashton Jeanty missed practice after Sunday's sprained ankle. To the NBA, Portland guard Shaedon Sharpe will reportedly miss 6 months with a torn meniscus. In the WNBA, Atlanta's Angel Reese grabbed 26 rebounds, a new league record, in a victory at LA 78-71. To baseball, at Seattle, three home runs for Cal Raleigh. The Mariners beat Philadelphia 9-2, ending the Phil's 9-game winning streak. Wins for the Cubs and Giants as well. Minnesota was up 9-1 in the eighth and held on 9-6 at the A's. Cleveland won its fifth straight game, 4-2 at the Angels. Texas is alone in first in the AL West, half game ahead of idle Houston. The Rangers won 11-2 at the White Sox. Tampa Bay won 4-1 at Detroit. Boston, with two in the ninth, won 4-2 at Miami.
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5: Today, partly cloudy skies with highs near 81 and south winds at 15. Tonight stays partly cloudy, lows settling into the mid-60s with southwest winds near 10. Tomorrow brings more partly cloudy skies, highs again in the low 80s and west winds at 15. Then tomorrow night turns nearly clear, with a low in the upper 50s and northwest winds at 10.

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1: Iran's economic D-Day has arrived, according to the White House. NBC's Gabe Gutierrez reports the U.S. is turning up the heat on Iran with Operation Economic Outcast, aimed at cutting off the country's oil exports and other trade.
2: Overnight, Iran's economic minister saying, quote, they should expect an attack from our side as well. All of it potentially raising gas prices for Americans as the conflict drags on.
1: Treasury Secretary Scott Bessent says that any country, including China, will also face sanctions if it's found to be helping Iran sell its oil. Primary elections are going down in three states with a major focus on South Carolina. That's where President Trump backed Republican Senator Darlene Graham, who is facing Congressman Ralph Norman in the state Republican Senate primary runoff. Meantime, there's also a House special election in Georgia and a Senate and governor runoff in Oklahoma. President Trump is considering changing the name of Lake Ontario to Lake America as the trade war between the U.S. and Canada continues, Natalie Migliori reports.
3: The president wrote on Truth Social that his administration is giving serious thought to the move since they don't expect to be doing much business with Ontario any longer. Trade tension between the two nations has escalated after Canada's prime minister removed negotiators from trade talks with the U.S. This is not the first time the president has looked to rename a body of water between the U.S. and another country after signing an executive order last year renaming the Gulf of Mexico the Gulf of America. I'm Natalie Migliori.
1: Food critic Keith Lee and Indiana Pacers guard Tyrese Halliburton are helping out the people of Gary, Indiana, as they face power outages. They teamed up yesterday to contribute $30,000 to thousands of residents still struggling without power after severe thunderstorms hit the area about 2 weeks ago. Some local organizations are also handing out food, cleaning supplies, and other related resources. I'm Chris Caraggio.
4: Monroe County District Attorney Kevin Croninger has come out against the sentence of a Monroe County man being cut after the man appeared before a recently revived governor's commutation board Friday. Then 16-year-old and now 43-year-old Daniel Cerny was convicted of two counts of first-degree murder and sentenced to two life terms for 1999 murders. Croninger explains why he opposes cutting Cerny's sentence.
5: It really has to do with the ruthless nature of the conduct that Mr. Cerny and Mr. Grimes engaged in. Mr. Cerny and Mr. Grimes traveled from the Berlin area to Toma with the specific intent to kill the two victims. They plotted out their ruthless acts. They showed up at the house, lured the male victim out of the home. Mr. Grimes shot him. Mr. Cerny then continued to shoot the male victim while Mr. Grimes chased the elderly female victim into the home and ended her life ruthlessly within the home. And this was all for them to commit a level of burglary and theft that was relatively minimal. And so it's needless, it's ruthless, particularly heinous. And given the nature of the event, we believe that the sentence the judge originally gave is the minimum amount of time that Mr. Cerny needs to spend in prison.
4: The other person convicted in the murders is then 18-year-old Jimmy Grimes. When the governor will make a decision on cutting Cerny's sentence is not known yet, though Croninger expects it in the next few months. A proposal to turn the former La Crosse Northside Library building into a Northside Neighborhood Center will be considered by the

0: Economic and Community Development Committee tomorrow afternoon. It's the only plan the city received for the building. The plan would include a smaller library, computers, Wi-Fi, and a community meeting space. The library closed in June after being open for 85 years. Sparta Schools will get an addition to their new three-station gym with money from the referendum approved in November of 2024. It'll be for gymnastics practice and small storage areas. A survey on what the district should do after April's failed referendum took over state spending caps will come out late next month or in early October. A plea deal appears likely in the case of a Rochester man charged with repeated sexual assault of the same 13-year-old child, using a computer to facilitate a child sex crime, and child enticement in Monroe County. 28-year-old Jack Erdman is scheduled to take a plea this afternoon and be sentenced September 22nd. Erdman remains jailed on a $500,000 cash bond. And now you're up to date. Craig Otto, Magnum Media News.
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2: Today, partly cloudy skies with highs near 81 and south winds at 15. Tonight stays partly cloudy, lows settling into the mid-60s with southwest winds near 10. Tomorrow brings more partly cloudy skies, highs again in the low 80s and west winds at 15. Then tomorrow night turns nearly clear with a low in the upper 50s and northwest winds at 10.

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2: Today, partly cloudy skies with highs near 81 and south winds at 15. Tonight stays partly cloudy, lows settling into the mid-60s with southwest winds near 10. Tomorrow brings more partly cloudy skies, highs again in the low 80s and west winds at 15. Then tomorrow night turns nearly clear with a low in the upper 50s and northwest winds at 10.

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1: The focus is fixed on South Carolina today as the state holds its Republican Senate primary runoff. That's where President Trump is backing Republican Senator Darlene Graham, who's facing Congressman Ralph Norman. Trump has spent plenty of political capital supporting Graham, including a rally for her on Friday. Canada is firing back at the United States as the trade war between the two countries escalates. Today, Canada announced tariffs of up to 50% on over 700 American goods that will go into effect on September 8th. The country will double tariffs on U.S. steel and aluminum to 50% to match the same rate the U.S. charges. China says the latest U.S. sanctions on Iran will further intensify tensions between the United States and the Islamic Republic.
2: According to CNN, China's foreign ministry spokesperson told reporters that economic warfare wouldn't help resolve the issue, but rather create spillover risks. This after the U.S. Treasury Department announced it was expanding its authority to sanction individuals involved in certain sectors of the Iranian economy.
1: President Trump's approval rating is now at a record low. A new Reuters Ipsos poll shows it's at 33%. That's a 14-point drop from the start of his second term. This comes just before key midterm elections as the war with Iran nears its six-month mark and Americans express concerns about the economy in recent polling. Ghislaine Maxwell's bid to throw out her sex trafficking conviction is being tossed by a New York federal judge. Jennifer Polsoni reports.
3: It was a long-shot petition that would have allowed Ghislaine Maxwell a new trial. Maxwell, an associate of the late sex offender Jeffrey Epstein, represented herself in the ask that challenged her detention, the judge noting that Maxwell did not use her attorney to file what he called a lengthy and rambling petition that failed to open new avenues for her defense. Maxwell is serving a 20-year prison sentence after being convicted of helping Epstein sexually abuse girls. In New York, I'm Jennifer Polsoni.
1: I'm Chris Caraggio.
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5: Monroe County District Attorney Kevin Croninger has come out against the sentence of a Monroe County man being caught after the man appeared before a recently revived governor's commutation board Friday. Then 16-year-old and now 43-year-old Daniel Cerny was convicted of two counts of first-degree murder and sentenced to two life terms for 1999 murders. Croninger explains why he opposes cutting Cerny's sentence.
6: It really has to do with the ruthless nature of the conduct that Mr. Cerny and Mr. Grimes engaged in. Mr. Cerny and Mr. Grimes traveled from the Berlin area to Tomah with the specific intent to kill the two victims. They plotted out their ruthless acts. They showed up at the house, lured the male victim out of the home. Mr. Grimes shot him. Mr. Cerny then continued to shoot the male victim while Mr. Grimes chased the elderly female victim into the home and ended her life ruthlessly within the home. And this was all for them to commit a level of burglary and theft that was relatively minimal. And so it's needless, ruthless, particularly heinous. And given the nature of the event, we believe that the sentence the judge originally gave is the minimum amount of time that Mr. Cerny needs to spend in prison.
5: The other person convicted in the murders is then 18-year-old Jimmy Grimes. When the governor will make a decision on cutting Cerny's sentence is not known yet, though Croninger expects it in the next few months. A proposal to turn the former La Crosse Northside Library building into a Northside Neighborhood Center will be considered by the Economic and Community Development Committee tomorrow afternoon. It's the only plan the city received for the building. The plan would include a smaller library, computers, Wi-Fi, and a community meeting space. The library closed in June after being open for 85 years. Sparta schools will get an addition to their new three-station gym with money from the referendum approved in November of 2024. It'll be for gymnastics practice and small storage areas. A survey on what the district should do after April's failed referendum took over state spending caps will come out late next month or in early October. A plea deal appears likely in the case of a Rochester man charged with repeated sexual assault of the same 13-year-old.

0: old child, using a computer to facilitate a child sex crime, and child enticement in Monroe County. 28-year-old Jack Erdman is scheduled to take a plea this afternoon and be sentenced September 22nd. Erdman remains jailed on a $500,000 cash bond. And now you're up to date. Craig Otto, Magnum Media News.
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3: Today, partly cloudy skies with highs near 81 and south winds at 15. Tonight stays partly cloudy, lows settling into the mid-60s with southwest winds near 10. Tomorrow brings more partly cloudy skies, highs again in the low 80s and west winds at 15. Then tomorrow night turns nearly clear, with a low in the upper 50s and northwest winds at 10.

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1: Need a date night? 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
5: Today, partly cloudy skies with highs near 81 and south winds at 15. Tonight stays partly cloudy, lows settling into the mid-60s with southwest winds near 10. Tomorrow brings more partly cloudy skies, highs again in the low 80s and west winds at 15. Then tomorrow night turns nearly clear with a low in the upper 50s and northwest winds at 10.

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1: Country music legend Dolly Parton has died at the age of 80. Monica Nelson reports.
2: Jolene, Jolene, Jolene, Jolene, I'm begging of you, please don't take my man.
3: Parton rose from humble beginnings in rural Tennessee to become one of the most influential voices in country music. Her hits include Jolene, 9 to 5, and I Will Always Love You. Parton also built a global brand through her philanthropy, her Dollywood theme park, and her Imagination Library program. Over her six-decade spanning career, she earned 11 Grammy Awards and sold more than 100 million records worldwide.
2: I wish you
3: love. I'm Monica Nelson.
1: Parton opened up about her health struggles just days before her death in an interview with People published on Friday. Parton said, "I am dealing with

0: some health issues that I just didn't pay attention to when I was watching over Carl. Carl Thomas Dean was the late husband of Parton, who passed away at the age of 82 in March of last year. Three states are holding primary elections today, with most eyes on South Carolina. That's where President Trump backed Republican Senator Darlene Graham, who is facing Congressman Ralph Norman in the state's Republican primary Senate runoff. There's also a House special election in Georgia and a Senate and governor runoff in Oklahoma. President Trump is thinking of changing the name of Lake Ontario to Lake America as the trade war between the United States and Canada rages on. He wrote on Truth Social that his administration is considering the move since, quote, we don't expect to do much business with Ontario any longer. Trade tensions between the two nations escalated after Canada's prime minister removed negotiators from trade talks with the U.S. Ghislaine Maxwell's bid to throw out her sex trafficking conviction has been denied by a New York federal judge. It was a long-shot petition that would have allowed her a new trial. I'm Chris Caraggio.
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5: Today, partly cloudy skies with highs near 81 and south winds at 15. Tonight stays partly cloudy, lows settling into the mid-60s with southwest winds near 10. Tomorrow brings more partly cloudy skies, highs again in the low 80s and west winds at 15. Then tomorrow night turns nearly clear with a low in the upper 50s and northwest winds at 10.

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8: Today, partly cloudy skies with highs near 81 and south winds at 15. Tonight stays partly cloudy, lows settling into the mid-60s with southwest winds near 10. Tomorrow brings more partly cloudy skies, highs again in the low 80s and west winds at 15. Then tomorrow night turns nearly clear with a low in the upper 50s and northwest winds at 10.

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We're on a first-name basis. The 80s, 90s, and early 2000s play here on Bog Country.

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4: Today, look for partly cloudy skies with highs in the low 80s and south winds near 10. Tonight, isolated thunderstorms are possible, with lows falling to the low 60s and southwest winds around 10. Tomorrow, expect some clouds, temperatures again in the low 80s, and west winds at 15. Then tomorrow night turns mainly clear, with lows dropping to the upper 50s and northwest winds at 10.

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on a warm summer's evening, on a train bound for nowhere, I met up with a gambler. We were both too tired to sleep, so we took turns of staring

0: Country music legend Dolly Parton has died at the age of 80. She rose from humble beginnings in rural Tennessee to become one of the most influential voices in country music. Her hits include 9 to 5, Jolene, and I Will Always Love You. Parton also built a global brand through her philanthropy, her Dollywood theme park, and her Imagination Library program. And the family of Dolly Parton is asking fans to honor the entertainment icon by supporting that library, which provides free books to young children. Earlier this summer, Parton thanked Taylor Swift and Travis Kelce for making a big donation to the program.
1: I was just told that you two are making a donation of $2 million to my Imagination Library. Thank you, thank you, thank you. I'm blown away and overjoyed with that gratitude.
0: Philanthropy is a big part of Parton's legacy. She established the Imagination Library in 1995 in honor of her father, who never learned to read or write. The program now distributes free books to children across the U.S., Canada, the U.K., and Australia, gifting more than 3 million books every month and mailing more than 270 million in total so far. And in Parton's honor, President Trump said today that he is lowering the American flag throughout the U.S. for a one-week period beginning tonight at 6 p.m. Eastern. Voters are heading to the polls in three states today, with much of the attention on South Carolina's Republican Senate primary runoff between Darlene Graham and Ralph Norman. Georgia is also holding a House special election, while Oklahoma voters are deciding Senate and governor runoffs. Nearly 90,000 people have been ordered to evacuate as the Hawk Fire burns west of Reno, Nevada. The human-caused blaze has scorched about 15,000 acres and destroyed an unknown number of homes. The fire is currently 27% contained. I'm Chris Caraggio.
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3: Today, look for partly cloudy skies with highs in the low 80s and south winds near 10. Tonight, isolated thunderstorms are possible, with lows falling to the low 60s and southwest winds around 10. Tomorrow, expect some clouds, temperatures again in the low 80s, and west winds at 15. Then tomorrow night turns mainly clear, with lows dropping to the upper 50s and northwest winds at 10.

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6: Today, look for partly cloudy skies with highs in the low 80s and south winds near 10. Tonight, isolated thunderstorms are possible, with lows falling to the low 60s and southwest winds around 10. Tomorrow, expect some clouds, temperatures again in the low 80s, and west winds at 15. Then tomorrow night turns mainly clear, with lows dropping to the upper 50s and northwest winds at 10.

saw the old man's face. Front page obituary. He was a millionaire. He left his fortune to some guy he barely knew. His kids were mad as hell.

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He was looking for a soul to steal. He was in a bind because he was way behind, and he was willing to make a deal. When he came across this young man sewing on a fiddle and playing it hot, and the devil jumped up on a hickory stump and said, "Boy, let me tell you what. I guess you didn't know it, but I'm a fiddle player too. And if you'd care to take a dare, I'll make a bet with you. Now you play pretty good fiddle, boy, but give the devil his due. I bet a fiddle of gold against your soul, because I think I'm better than you." The boy said, "My name's Johnny, and it might be a sin, but I'll take your bet, and you're gonna regret, because I'm the best as ever been."

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1: Country music legend Dolly Parton has died at the age of 80. Matt Mattinson has more. Working 9 to 5,
2: what a way to make a living. TMZ reports Parton was admitted to a hospital in Nashville last night with kidney issues and passed away this morning. Parton rose from humble beginnings in rural Tennessee to become one of the most influential voices in country music. Her hits include Jolene.

0: 9 to 5, and I Will Always Love You. Parton also built a global brand through her philanthropy, her Dollywood theme park, and her Imagination Library program. Over her 6-decade career, Parton earned 11 Grammy Awards and sold more than 100 million records worldwide. I'm at Mattinson.
1: Her family said a small private service will be held for immediate family at Parton's request. In a post on Truth Social, President Trump said, "There has never been anyone like her and never will." In Parton's honor, the president said he's lowering the American flag throughout the United States for a one-week period beginning tonight at 6 p.m. Eastern. Polls close later this afternoon in South Carolina, one of three states holding pivotal primary elections. President Trump is backing South Carolina Republican Senator Darlene Graham as she faces Congressman Ralph Norman in the state's Republican Senate primary runoff. There's also a House special election in Georgia and a Senate and governor runoff in Oklahoma. Gas prices remain high, but some parts of the country have it worse than others. Monica Nelson reports on the staggering amount drivers in one remote Alaska village are paying.
2: If you think filling up your tank is expensive, residents of Shungnak, Alaska may have you beat. The price of gasoline in the remote northwest Alaskan village has surged to $26.82 per gallon, believed to be the highest in the United States. Low water levels on the Kobuk River disrupted barge deliveries, forcing fuel suppliers to fly gasoline into the community, dramatically increasing the cost. The current national average for regular gasoline is about $4.10 a gallon. I'm Monica Nelson.
1: I'm Chris Caraggio.
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4: Today, look for partly cloudy skies with highs in the low 80s and south winds near 10. Tonight, isolated thunderstorms are possible, with lows falling to the low 60s and southwest winds around 10. Tomorrow, expect some clouds, temperatures again in the low 80s, and west winds at 15. Then tomorrow night turns mainly clear, with lows dropping to the upper 50s and northwest winds at 10.

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6: There's a chance of a thunderstorm this evening, with lows near 63 and southwest winds around 10 miles per hour. Tomorrow turns partly cloudy with highs in the low 80s and west winds near 15. It stays mild and pleasant tomorrow night as lows settle into the upper 50s, with winds northwest at 10. Thursday brings a few clouds and highs hold similar in the low 80s.

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1: Legendary country music artist Dolly Parton has died at the age of 80. TMZ reports Parton was admitted to a hospital in Nashville last night with kidney issues and passed away this morning.
2: Jolene, Jolene, Jolene, Jolene, I'm begging of you, please don't take my man.
3: Parton rose from humble beginnings in rural Tennessee to become one of the most influential voices in country music. Her hits include Jolene, 9 to 5, and I Will Always Love You. Parton also built a global brand through her philanthropy, her Dollywood theme park, and her Imagination Library program. Over her 6-decade-spanning career, she earned 11 Grammy Awards and sold more than 100 million records worldwide. I'm Monica Nelson.
1: In her honor, President Trump says he'll lower American flags nationwide for 1 week. South Carolina is one of 3 states holding pivotal primary elections today. The president's been backing South Carolina Republican Senator Darlene Graham, who was appointed to her brother Lindsey Graham's Senate seat. She's running against Congressman Ralph Norman in a Republican Senate primary runoff. There's also a special election going on for a U.S. House seat in Georgia and a Senate and governor's runoff in Oklahoma. President Trump is saying he may change Lake Ontario's name to Lake America as a trade war between the U.S. and Canada kicks into higher gear. Posting to social media today, his administration's giving serious thought to the move since, as he says, we don't expect to be doing much business with Ontario any longer. Tension escalated after Canada's prime minister removed negotiators from trade talks with the U.S. last weekend. The U.S. attorney in Washington, D.C., Jeanine Pirro's got a bar complaint filed against her now, arguing she had violated standards by seeking to bring charges against a group of Democratic lawmakers who just pointed out that military members can refuse illegal orders. A legal watchdog saying Pirro should have known that her directive to seek indictments was not factually or legally supported by probable cause. I'm Scott Carr.

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7: There's a chance of a thunderstorm this evening, with lows near 63 and southwest winds around 10 miles per hour. Tomorrow turns partly cloudy with highs in the low 80s and west winds near 15. It stays mild and pleasant tomorrow night as lows settle into the upper 50s, with winds northwest at 10. Thursday brings a few clouds and highs hold similar in the low 80s.
8: Making you better at everything you do is the John Tesh Radio Show, Intelligence for Your Life. Did you know that listening to comforting and calming words works as well as hearing a bedtime story for deeper sleep? Follow me here. According to the Journal of Sleep Research, when adults listen to soothing words like peace, serenity, and tranquility repeated as they slept, their heart rates gently slowed down, which translates to a state of deeper, more restorative sleep. How about that? So how can you find these calming words? There happens to be a YouTube channel. It's called Comforting Words for Deep Sleep, which has 2 hours of calming sleep-inducing words, and it really works. I've tried it out. Listening to comforting and calming words works as well as hearing a bedtime story for a much deeper sleep. Again, from the Journal of Sleep Research.
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1: I'm John Tesh, and coming up, it's normal for our brains to be full of unproductive chatter that drives us nuts, especially right before bed. 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
1: Alrighty, here and now I have a solution for a racing mind. Neuroscientist Dr. Ethan Cross is the author of the book Chatter, The Voice in Our Head, Why It Matters, and How to Harness It. Dr. Cross recommends a technique called distanced self-talk, where you simply talk to yourself as if you're talking to a friend. 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Try thinking, she messed up, but I'm confident she can fix things. It sounds weird, but it works. Dr. Cross puts it, most of us find it easier to offer advice to someone else than to ourselves. 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I'm John Tesh with today's Intelligence for Your Life Minute.
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4: There's a chance of a thunderstorm this evening, with lows near 63 and southwest winds around 10 miles per hour. Tomorrow turns partly cloudy with highs in the low 80s and west winds near 15. It stays mild and pleasant tomorrow night as lows settle into the upper 50s with winds northwest at 10. Thursday brings a few clouds and highs hold similar in the low 80s.
1: From our dating and relationship files, in your relationship, what makes you happy and content? eHarmony asked more than 2,000 people in relationships that question. Here's what the happiest couples have in common. They have a healthy amount of quality time together and an equal balance of power in the relationship. This was really important. Happy couples also had similar political views. How about that? As far as what each gender finds attractive, overall, both genders say an upbeat attitude enhances attraction. And then people want emotionally and financially stable partners with respectable credit scores and somebody who's intelligent. In fact, those qualities were deemed as important as romantic chemistry.
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7: There's a chance of a thunderstorm this evening, with lows near 63 and southwest winds around 10 miles per hour. Tomorrow turns partly cloudy with highs in the low 80s and west winds near 15. It stays mild and pleasant tomorrow night as lows settle into the upper 50s, with winds northwest at 10. Thursday brings a few clouds and highs hold similar in the low 80s.
8: Okay, get ready for some more crucial sleep intelligence. Even if you know you need to get more sleep, experts are saying do not spend more time in bed because the longer you stay in bed, the less you're going to sleep. This is according to a new study from the American Academy of Sleep Medicine. They found that spending more time in bed as a way to catch up on sleepless nights can majorly backfire. The study asked over 500 people to keep detailed sleep diaries for a full year. After analyzing the data, the researchers noticed some interesting patterns. The people who had the most trouble getting to sleep and staying asleep actually spent the most time in bed. They tended to go to bed earlier, sleep in later, and take more naps during the day, trying to catch up on the sleep that they had missed. Meanwhile, the study subjects who just got up when they were laying wide awake in bed were more likely to recover from their insomnia and get back to a decent sleep schedule. So what's the problem with staying in bed longer? Well, it conditions your body to associate the bed with your sleep problems. It can become a vicious cycle where you go to bed earlier, dreading insomnia, and that ends up exacerbating your insomnia. It's like when somebody tells you, "Ooh, John got an awful haircut. Don't look at John's hair." And then all you can do is look at John's hair. Your subconscious mind makes you dwell on the thing you don't want to dwell on. In other words, next time you find yourself awake before your alarm goes off, just get up. Don't try to fall back asleep and end up tossing and turning. Lying awake may mess with your sleep patterns long term. Good advice.
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